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7: The River Blackwater, or to give it its original name, Our Moor in Asia, rises in the mountains of Slieve Lucra on the Cork Kerry border, and it enters the sea at Yall. Our trip leaves from the pontoon near the Keys Bar and sails past Ryan Crew, where the Knights Templar had their preceptory under Raymond Le Gros in the 12th century. We also see the ruins of Temple Michael and Malana Abbey, and the magnificent Ballinatray House, which is Yall's answer to Downton Abbey. To book this trip on May Vogue, please call Tony on 087-988-9076.
8: Hi, Jo Bell here. Episode 27 of The Musician's Hour with me, Jo Bell, goes out here on CLY 104 FM this coming Sunday, the 28th of June. Episode 27 of the show features the return of Mary Green and Noel Shine to the show as duo Green and Shine. They will be talking about the exciting release of their latest album and their live performances. They will also be performing some of their music live in the studio. See you there.
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1: The River Blackwater, or to give it its original name, Our Moon in Asia, rises in the mountains of Slieve Lucre on the Cork-Kerry border, and it enters the sea at Youghal. Our trip leaves from the pontoon near the Keys Bar and sails past Ryan Crew, where the Knights Templar had their preceptory under Raymond Le Gros in the 12th century. We also see the ruins of Temple Michael and Malana Abbey, and the magnificent Ballinatray House, which is Youghal's answer to Downton Abbey. To book this trip on May Vogue, please call Tony on 087-988-9076.
2: Hi, Jo Bell here. Episode 27 of The Musician's Hour with me, Jo Bell, goes out here on CRY 104FM this coming Sunday, the 28th of June. Episode 27 of the show features the return of Mary Green and Noel Shine to the show as duo Green and Shine. They will be talking about the exciting release of their latest album and their live performances. They will also be performing some of their music live in the studio. See you there.
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0: Blackwater, or to give it its original name, Our Moorna Naisha, rises in the mountains of Slieve Lucra on the Cork-Kerry border, and it enters the sea at Youghal. Our trip leaves from the pontoon near the Keys Bar and sails past Ryan Crew, where the Knights Templar had their preceptory under Raymond Le Gros in the 12th century. We also see the ruins of Temple Michael and Malana Abbey, and the magnificent Ballinatray House, which is Youghal's answer to Downton Abbey. To book this trip on May Vogue, please call Tony on 087-988-9076.
1: Hi, Jo Bell here. Episode 27 of The Musician's Hour with me, Jo Bell, goes out here on CRY 104FM this coming Sunday, the 28th of June. Episode 27 of the show features the return of Mary Green and Noel Shine to the show as duo Green and Shine. They will be talking about the exciting release of their latest album and their live performances. They will also be performing some of their music live in the studio. See you there.
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0: Blackwater, or to give it its original name, Our Moon in Asia, rises in the mountains of Slieve Lucre on the Cork-Kerry border, and it enters the sea at Yall. Our trip leaves from the pontoon near the Keys Bar and sails past Ryan Crew, where the Knights Templar had their preceptory under Raymond Le Gros in the 12th century. We also see the ruins of Temple Michael and Malana Abbey, and the magnificent Ballinatray House, which is Yall's answer to Downton Abbey. To book this trip on May Vogue, please call Tony on 087-988-9076.
1: Hi, Joe Bell here. Episode 27 of The Musician's Hour with me, Joe Bell, goes out here on CRY 104 FM this coming Sunday, the 28th of June. Episode 27 of the show features the return of Mary Green and Noel Shine to the show as duo Green and Shine. They will be talking about the exciting release of their latest album and their live performances. They will also be performing some of their music live in the studio. See you there.
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In the name of the Father, the Son, and of the Holy Spirit. Amen. The grace of our Lord Jesus Christ, love of God, and the communion of the Holy Spirit be with you all. So, good morning. You're all very welcome to our Mass here today. Today we celebrate the feast day of St. Peter and St. Paul. This was traditionally the Rome of commemoration of Rome, of Romulus and Remus, the founders of Rome from the fable. And instead it was Christianized, turned into a time close to the feast of martyrdom of Peter and Paul. We pray that we will continue along the example and tradition of Peter and Paul. Peter as a foundation, as the rock, that's something that gives stability, that our faith will give stability, and his practice would give stability to our faith when we come here to Mass and we come to the church. But also realize that St. Paul, that we're called to be sent out, to be missionary, to bring the light of Christ to others around us in the world. So it's got to help us always to remain upon the rock, and also to be sent out to place and times where things are more uncertain. We turn out God with confidence. We ask that God would give us pardon and peace, and that God would open up our hearts to his active presence amongst us. I confess to Almighty God, and to you, my brothers and sisters, that I have greatly sinned in my thoughts and my words, in what I have done and what I have failed to do. Through my most grievous fault. Therefore I ask, Blessed Mary, ever Virgin, all the angels and saints, and you, my brothers and sisters, to pray for me to the Lord our God. May my God have mercy on us, forgive us our sins, and bring us to everlasting life. Amen. Amen.

0: Girl.
1: Glory to God in highest. On earth, peace to people of goodwill. We praise you, we bless you, we adore you, we glorify you. We give you thanks for your great glory. Lord God, heavenly King, O God, almighty Father, Lord Jesus Christ, your only begotten Son, Lord God, Lamb of God, Son of the Father, you take away the sins of the world, have mercy on us. You take away the sins of the world, receive our prayer. You're seated at the right hand of the Father, have mercy on us. For you alone are the Holy One, you alone are the Lord, you alone are the Most High, Jesus Christ, with the Holy Spirit and the glory of God the Father. Amen. This morning's Mass is offered up for Geraldine McGowan, whose month's mind occurs around this time. We pray for Geraldine in our Mass this morning. Welcome our family and friends who join us here this day. Let us pray. O God, who on the solemnity of Apostles Peter and Paul, give us the noble and holy joy of this day. Grant your prayer, we pray, that your Church may in all things follow the teaching of those from whom she received the beginnings of great religion. Through our Lord Jesus Christ, your Son, who lives and reigns with you in the unity of the Holy Spirit, one God, forever and ever.
2: A reading from the Acts of the Apostles. King Herod started persecuting certain members of the church. He beheaded James, the brother of John, and when he saw that this pleased the Jews, he decided to arrest Peter as well. This was during the days of unleavened bread, and he put Peter in prison, assigning four squads of four soldiers each to guard him in turn. Herod meant to try Peter in public after the end of Passover week. All the time Peter was under guard, the church prayed to God for him unremittingly. On the night before Herod was to try him, Peter was sleeping between two soldiers, fastened with double chains, while guards kept watch at the main entrance to the prison. Then, suddenly, the angel of the Lord stood there, and the cell was filled with light. He tapped Peter on the side and woke him. "Get up," he said. "Hurry," and the chains fell from his hands. The angel then said, "Put on your belt and sandals." After he had done this, the angel next said, "Wrap your cloak around you and follow me." Peter followed him, but had no idea that what the angel did was all happening in reality. He thought he was seeing a vision. They passed through two guard posts, one after the other, and reached the iron gate leading to the city. This opened of its own accord. They went through it and had walked the whole length of one street when suddenly the angel left him. It was only then that Peter came to himself. "Now I know it's all true," he said. "The Lord really did send his angel and had saved me from Herod and from all that the Jewish people were so certain would happen to me." The word of the Lord.
3: Thanks be to God.
2: Responsorial Psalm, and the response is, "From all my terrors, the Lord set me free. From all my terrors, the Lord set me free. I will bless the Lord at all times, his praise always on my lips. In the Lord my soul shall make its boast, the humble shall hear and be glad. From all my terrors, the Lord set me free. Glorify the Lord with me. Together let us praise his name. I sought the Lord and he answered me. From all my terrors, he set me free. From all my terrors, the Lord set me free. Look towards him and be radiant. Let your faces not be abashed. This poor man called. The Lord heard him and rescued him from all his distress. From all my terrors, the Lord set me free. The angel of the Lord is encamped around those who revere him to rescue them. Taste and see that the Lord is good. He is happy who seeks refuge in him. From all my terrors, the Lord has set me free. Second reading, a reading from the second letter of St. Paul to Timothy. My life has already been poured away as a libation, and the time has come for me to be gone. I have fought the good fight to the end. I have run the race to the finish. I have kept the faith. All there is to come now is the crown of righteousness reserved for me, which the Lord, the righteous judge, will give to me on that day, and not only to me, but to all those who have longed for his appearing. The Lord stood by me and gave me power, so that through me the whole message might be proclaimed for all the pagans to hear. And so I was rescued from the lion's mouth. The Lord will rescue me from all evil attempts on me and bring me safely to his heavenly kingdom. To him be glory forever and ever. Amen. The word of the Lord.
0: Thanks, Lord.
2: Gospel affirmation.
3: Alleluia.
1: You are Peter, and on this rock I will build my church. You are the gates of the underworld, can never hold out against it.

0: God.
1: The Lord be with you. A reading from the Holy Gospel according to Matthew. Glory to you, O Lord. When Jesus came to the region of Caesarea Philippi, he put this question to his disciples. Who do people say the Son of Man is? They said, some said he's John the Baptist, some Elijah, not as Jeremiah, one of the prophets. But he said, who do you say I am? Then Simon Peter spoke up. You are the Christ, he said, the Son of the living God. Jesus replied, Simon, son of Jonah, you're a happy man, because it was not flesh and blood that revealed this to you, but my Father in heaven. So I now say to you, you are Peter, and on this rock I build my church. The gates of the underworld can never hold out against it. I'll give you the keys of the kingdom of heaven. Whatever you bind shall be considered bound in heaven, and whatever you loose on earth shall be considered loosed in heaven. The Gospel of the Lord. Praise to you, Lord Jesus Christ.

So turn in confidence, we pray now to the intercession of St. Peter and Paul that our church would be what it needs to be for our times. First of all, we pray for Pope Leo, the cardinals, the bishops, all the successors of Peter. We ask the Lord to guide them, to instruct them, and to help them to navigate times that are uncertain. Lord, hear us. We pray for our own local parish community. We pray, Lord, that our faith here will be authentically a rock for us, and that you will guide us and direct us in our everyday lives. Lord, hear us. We pray for our world. We pray for peace in our world. We pray for people who have become unsettled through war or through natural disasters. We ask you, Lord, that you give them stability and peace again. Lord, hear us. We pray for those we know who need of prayer at this time, those who are sick, those who are struggling in any way, those who need the healing touch of God in their life. We ask you, Lord, you empower us. For us to bring your healing from this altar to them. Lord, hear us. We pray for all our young people now that they're beginning the summer. We ask Lord to keep them safe, help them to enjoy the friendship of others, to enjoy their families and the beauty of creation. Lord, hear us. And we pray for the faithfully parted. Remember especially Geraldine McGowan, for whom this Mass is offered. Lord, hear us. And we make these and all our prayers through Christ our Lord. Amen.

Blessed are you, Lord God of all creation, for through your goodness we have received the bread we offer you, fruit of the earth and work of human hands. Become for us the bread of life.

Blessed are you, Lord God of all creation, for through your goodness we have received the wine we offer you, fruit of divine work of human hands, will become our spiritual drink. Pray, brothers and sisters, that my sacrifice and yours may be acceptable to God, the Almighty Father. May the prayer of the apostles of the Lord accompany the sacrificial gifts that we present to your name for our consecration. May the intercession make us devoted to you in celebration of the sacrifice through Christ our Lord. Amen. Lord, be with you. Lift up your hearts. Let us give thanks to the Lord our God. It is truly right and just, our duty and our salvation, always and everywhere, to give you thanks, Lord, Holy Father, Almighty and Eternal God. For by your providence, the apostles Peter and Paul bring us joy. Peter, foremost in confessing the faith. Paul, its outstanding preacher. Peter, who established the early church from the remnants of Israel. Paul, master and teacher of the Gentiles that you call. And so each in a different way gathered together, the one family of Christ, and revered together throughout the whole world, they shared one martyr's crown. Therefore, with all the angels and saints, we praise you, as without end we acclaim. Holy, holy, holy Lord, God of hosts, heaven and earth are full of your glory. Hosanna in the highest. Blessed is he who comes in the name of the Lord. Hosanna in the highest.

To you, dear from us, merciful Father, we make humble prayer and petition through Jesus Christ, your Son, our Lord, that you accept and bless these gifts, these offerings, these holy and blemished sacrifices, which we offer you firstly for your holy Catholic Church. Be pleased to grant her peace, guard, unite and govern her throughout the whole world, together with your servant Leo, our Pope, William, our Bishop, and all those holding the truth and on the Catholic and apostolic faith. Remember, Lord, your servants and all gathered here whose faith and devotion are known to you. For them we offer this sacrifice of praise, or the offered for themselves, and for all who are dear to them, for the redemption of their souls, in hope of health and well-being, and paying their homage to you, the eternal God, living and true. In communion with those whose memory we venerate, especially the glorious ever-Virgin Mary, Mother of our God and Lord Jesus Christ, and blessed Joseph, our spouse, your blessed apostles and martyrs, Peter and Paul, Andrew, James, John, Thomas, James, Philip, Bartholomew, Matthew, Simon and Jude, Linus, Letus, Clement, Sixtus, Cornelius, Cyprian, Lawrence, Cassatrius, John and Paul, Cosmas and Damien, and all your saints. We ask that through the merits and prayers in all things we may be defended by your protecting help. Therefore, Lord, we pray, accept this oblation of our service, that of your whole family, order our days in your peace, command that we may be delivered from eternal damnation, and counted among the flock of those you've chosen. Be pleased, O God, we pray, to bless, acknowledge, and approve this offering in every respect, make it spiritual and acceptable, so that it may become for us the body and blood of your most beloved Son, our Lord Jesus Christ. On the day before he was to suffer, he took bread in his holy and venerable hands, and with eyes raised to heaven to you, O God, his almighty Father, giving your thanks, he said the blessing, broke the bread, and gave it to his disciples, saying, take this, all of you, and eat of it, for this is my body, which will be given up for you. In a similar way, when supper was ended, he took this precious chalice in his holy and venerable hands, and once more giving thanks, he said the blessing, gave the chalice to you, saying, take this, all of you, and drink from it, for this is the chalice of my blood, the blood of the new and eternal covenant, which will be poured out for you and for many for the forgiveness of sins. Do this in memory of me. The mystery of faith. We proclaim your death, O Lord, and profess your resurrection until you come again. Therefore, Lord, as we celebrate the memorial of the Blessed Passion, the resurrection from the dead, the glorious ascension into heaven of Christ, your Son, our Lord, we, your servants and your holy people, offer to your glorious majesty from the gifts that you've given us this pure victim, this holy victim, this spotless victim, the holy bread of eternal life and the chalice of everlasting salvation. Be pleased to look upon these offerings in sincere and kindly countenance, and to accept them as once you are pleased to accept the gifts of your servant Abel the Just, the sacrifice of Abraham, our fallen faith, and the offering of your high priest Melchizedek, a holy sacrifice, a spotless victim. In humble prayer, we ask you, Almighty God, command that these gifts be borne by the hands of your holy angel to your altar on high, the sight of your divine majesty, so that all of us who through this participation at the altar receive the most holy body and blood of your Son, may be filled with every grace and heavenly blessing. Remember also your servants who have gone before us with the sign of faith and rest in the sleep of peace. Remember especially Geraldine. Grant her, we pray, O Lord, and all who sleep in Christ, a place of refreshment, light, and peace. To us also, your servants and those sinners, hope in your abundant mercies. Graciously grant some share in fellowship with your holy apostles and martyrs, with John the Baptist, Stephen, Matthias, Ignatius, Alexander, Marcellinus, Peter, Felicity, Perpetua, Agatha, Lucy, Agnes, Cecilia, Anastasia, and all your saints. And may thus we beseech you into their company, not weighing our merits, but granting us your pardon through Christ our Lord, to whom we continue to make these good things, make all these good things, O Lord. You sanctify them, fill them with life, bless them, and bestow them upon us. Through him, and with him, and in him, O God, Almighty Father, in the unity of the Holy Spirit, all glory and honor is yours, forever and ever. At the Saviour's command, informed by divine teaching, we dare to say, our Father, who art in heaven, hallowed be thy name, thy kingdom come, thy will be done on earth as it is in heaven. Give us this day our daily bread,
and forgive us our trespasses, as we forgive those who trespass against us. Lead us not into temptation, but deliver us from evil. Deliver us, Lord, we pray, from every evil. Graciously grant peace in our days, that by the help of your mercy we may be always free from sin and safe from all distress, as we await the blessed hope in the coming of our Saviour, Jesus Christ. Amen. Lord Jesus Christ, who said to your apostles, "Peace I leave you, my peace I give you," look not on our sins, but on the faith of your Church, and graciously grant our peace and unity in accordance with your will, we live and reign forever and ever. Amen. The peace of the Lord be with you always. Lamb of God, you take away the sins of the world, have mercy on us. Lamb of God, you take away the sins of the world, have mercy on us. Lamb of God, you take away the sins of the world.

Behold the Lamb of God, behold him who takes away the sins of the world. Blessed are those who are called to the supper of the Lamb. Lord, I am not worthy that you should enter into my roof, and say the word, my soul shall be healed.

sacrament, most holy sacrament divine, all praise and all thanksgiving be every moment done. Peter said to Jesus, "You are the Christ, the Son of the living God." Jesus replied, "You are Peter, and upon this rock I will build my church." O sacrament most holy, O sacrament divine, all praise and all thanksgiving be every moment. Let us pray. Grant us, O Lord, who have been renewed by this sacrament, so to live in the Church, that persevering in the breaking of the bread and the teaching of the Apostles, we may be one heart to one soul, made steadfast in your love, through Christ our Lord. Amen. The Lord be with you. May God, who has granted you to stand firm on apostolic foundations, graciously bless you through the glorious merits of the Holy Apostles Peter and Paul. Amen. And may he who endowed you with the teaching example of the apostles make you under their protection witnesses to the truth before all. Amen. So that through the intercession of the apostles you may inherit the eternal homeland, for by their teaching you possess firmness of faith. Amen. And may the blessing of Almighty God the Father, the Son, and of the Holy Spirit come down on you and remain with you forever. Amen. Go forth, the Mass is ended. Thanks be to God.

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haven't seen that Leaden concert, I would advise you do it. Absolutely brilliant, Rat McTell. He's some picker on a guitar. Some picker on a guitar. Good morning. How are you? Monday, the 29th of June, lads. 29th of June. 1st of July here is on Wednesday. Yeah, because June's such a short month and you got 30 days and all that, lads. Yeah, and then you're in July, so that means there's half the year over come Wednesday morning. That's it. And this day, 3 weeks, we will know who the All-Ireland champions are and who will be after winning the World Cup. That's it. I suppose in Cork, we can dream about winning it. Hopefully we can. We got to play Galway at the weekend. And then Limerick and Clare also at the weekend in the hurling. I see where Charlotte Burns stood over the decision not to show senior games in RTE over the weekend, the Cork game, and Mayo, if you're a Cork supporter, probably you're better off. That's it, and also the Kerry and Tyrone game. He stood over, there's a piece in the Examiner about it. If you're that interested in it, go and have a read. I'm Mossy, and I am here till 12 with you. Dan Hartman, I can dream about you. But if you're not getting any sleep in these warm nights, it's probably a good thing to be doing.

That's the Heartland. Do you know you get bits and pieces of news that you think you should share with the community and all that? And this is a beaut. Somebody must be going home for their holidays, okay? So it's on Cork BO this morning, and what it says, it's not often that Garda get to pull over an Italian thoroughbred on Cork roads. It is even more rare for a car like that to have no paperwork whatsoever. But that's what happened when the owner of a Ferrari decided to take it for a spin in the sunshine down the Carrigaron Strait over the weekend. The bright red convertible certainly stood out from the normal run of Fords and Fiats on the Cork Road. The model looks to be an F43 for Spider, which even at 10 years old is worth about 170,000. But here's the fun part, lads. And when Garda took a closer look and found that despite being in Cork for 4 years, it still had a yellow UK reg plate. It had no tax, no insurance, and no NCT. Summer holidays, how are you?

Probably the biggest shock of the year is that the holidays are getting up in dear. I don't know. What's not hard to get in dear? Yeah, they say Spain and all that, that's a bit more expensive, whatever. But anyway, I suppose if you compare the apartments in Spain, you know, right along the coast there or in New York or whatever, and then compare rooms around the coast, there's not that much of a difference in it, really. That's what it is not. If you're out and about, if you're walking last night and the sky was clear, you would have seen Strawberry Moon. Yeah, and it's with us for the next couple of days. Last night, tonight, and tomorrow night. So it's a bright evening, lads. Head out for a stroll wherever you're going around the country roads of East Cork and West Waterford or beyond or whatever. Or else just head down by the beach or down onto the pier or whatever. Clear night. Strawberry Moon is up and above us.

Oh, yeah. That's a great one. Back in the early 80s, very, very much so, from Fame and all that. Do you know, lads, when you're out and about and all that, and people sitting in bars and restaurants and cafes and all that, I was chatting to a fella yesterday, distinguished gentleman, actually, that's what he was, and he had a paper underneath his arm. Came in, sat down, had a coffee, and didn't eat a pint and whatever. That's like, you know, and I was saying to him, you know, still buy the papers. And he goes, yeah. He says, there's probably a lot of rubbish in them, but he says, there's probably a good things in them as well. And he says, I'd much prefer to walk in and look at my phone, you know, rather than pulling up my phone and looking at it. I'd much rather open the newspaper and get stuck into it. He says, if you're reading the newspaper, nobody will bother you. Most of the time. If you're reading your phone, it's open season, whatever and all that. So if you're looking at the examiner this morning, lads, and if you're looking at the column where Dear Doughty has a serious problem on his agenda this morning. Dear Doughty has always problems on his agenda for Monday morning, whatever. Or else maybe that's the only time I get the examiner. But my neighbour keeps taking my parking space. Does it happen to you? Probably does. How do you deal with it? God only knows. That's it. God only knows how you deal with that. That's it. But go and read Doughty in the examiner, he'll tell you. On the pictures in the examiner this morning, lads, there's four or five pictures on the back pages. That's on the back pages of it and all that. And there's everybody above in the Curragh celebrating the Irish Derby Day up there and all that. It was mostly ladies, whoever the photographer took anyway. It was mostly ladies dressed in all their fine wear and all that, like, you know. So it just shows you that in the middle of summer, if something's on, whatever, people do dress up, get out there and make a day of it. Fair play to him, yeah. Life's far, far, far too short. As it is. Right, whatever else. Oh, yeah. This is a beaut. This is a beaut. You can see I was up early this morning getting all these bits and pieces and whatever. Okay. There's 98 or over 98 electric buses in Ireland. Okay. In storage. In storage. That's it. And you can, like, oh, well. 98 electric buses in storage. Yeah, that's it. Why are they in storage? Because they don't have enough of chargers to charge them. I am not messing you with this one. So pick that one up, okay? They go and get all the buses. Oh, yeah, and how do you run it? Yeah. That'd be like, but I don't know what it would be, absolutely. Like. It's like something crazy. Anyway. But there's nearly 100 buses in storage and they can't charge them. Yeah. Get off, kids.

0: Well, how are you getting on with the World Cup?
1: Yeah, still old habits die hard. That's the stadium. Still up on Laptop 3 the other morning and watching Portugal and Colombia. What was his name? Yeah, whatever. And Colombia passages. And Colombia don't look too bad, lads. You know, for outsiders, they're not bad and they can take the heat and they can play football and all that. Very interesting thing came my way on this morning was World Cup started back in 1950, I think. Yeah, something around that, 1950. And Uruguay were the first team to win it, okay? That's there. But there's been 8 countries have won the World Cup since. Just 8 countries out of all of them and all that. That's just. There were Uruguay, Brazil, and Argentina, okay? I was looking for the last country a while ago. I got 7. I was looking for the last country in June. Chelsea Sean, and Sean goes, well, Spain, you clown. And he goes, yeah, that's right. So we got Uruguay, Brazil, and Argentina. Then you have got Germany, Italy, France, and England, and Spain. So that's the 8 countries. And do you know what the common denominator is, lads? Common denominator is they're mostly Catholic countries.
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was Focus, isn't he? Elvis Costello, yeah. You never actually got that when he was doing Oliver's Army or Two-Way Army and all that. Like, you know, it kind of stood out there, you know, great Focus. You know, it's one of those great songs going back the old years, kind of like, are you dancing? Are you dancing? No. Is your friend dancing? No, whatever. Nobody was dancing. Yeah, but you're like, you know, that was just, that falls on the ears of anybody above 50 that was associated with the slow sets and all the other bits and pieces going on. That's just, yes, it was. Right, lads, they say that our hospitality closures are down 26% this year. Thanks be to God they're down. Because like, the way it was going and going and going, it was just going to be going down to 100% and the whole lot would be closed and whatever and all that. But yeah, they haven't given any great reason for it and all that, you know what I mean? But if you go to a lot of towns and whatever, there's bits and pieces closing, which is not good. You know, that's just, you'd be hoping to keep every place opened for yourselves and for the community, you know, and all that. As it is. Right, more music. Oh yeah, the football over the weekend, lads. We'll be covering that. We'll be going through some of the games for the World Cup that's coming up. There's some crackers coming up and all that. And like I said, this day 3 weeks, when I'm sitting here in the studio, we will know who won the World Cup and who, more importantly, are the All-Ireland champions. 100%. Bob Seger, like a rock.

figure, another great story and a leg of rock, yeah? With God, the way he sings that, you can actually feel it, huh? The line in it 20 years and where has it gone, like, yeah. You look at it now today and it's Monday the 29th of June. Like, don't wait for the summer to happen. Make it happen for you. Just get out there and do it. And if you can get out in the fresh air, take that walk and meet somebody for coffee, just go and do it. Because like this time is just flying by. COVID 6 years ago. How would you believe that? You were queuing up, getting an injection into your arm 6 years ago. Well, most of the people were. Not everybody was. So Monday morning.

I was going to go when Bowie kind of came into the dancing world in the early 80s, was it not? Yeah. We had less dance as well, not that. My favourite Bowie song would be Ashes to Ashes. And then you get another blank on radio and you go like, ah, what's going on here? Okay. If you are in Yall, welcome to Yall, beautiful town of Yall. And I really know a lot, like, you know, if you are looking for something to do of Wednesday night, Bow Street Band, live from the Nuke, every Wednesday night for July and August, okay? Very, very talented musicians, that. And it says, we've been trad music and contemporary songs and all that. Kieran and lads down there, Bow Street Band, the Nuke, I'd say they probably start around 9 o'clock or whatever and all that, okay? So that's down in the Nuke. Great place to go for a toasty as well, by the way. Morning, Anne and all lads down in the Nuke, whatever. Lads, do we go through the World Cup and the draws and what's going on and all that? We're down into the last 32 and hopefully the games will be better than the one last night. One last night was an absolute shocker. Canada probably deserved to win it. Do you remember South Africa played Mexico in the first game over a week and a half ago? Was this nearly 2 weeks ago now? Whatever. And they said South Africa was shocking. They improved through the tournament, but then they were brutal again last night. And Canada beat them 1-0 in, what was it, the 87th or 88th minute, whatever, and all that. But if you're watching TV tonight, lads, you want to check in. Brazil are on at 6 and they're playing Japan. And at 9:30, Germans are playing Paraguay. Yeah, so I'll give you more of them after 11:30. Oh, music. What have I planned here? Oh, yeah. But you too.

I'm with a couple of lads from Ballymac. So Ballymac will be Ballymacoda in common terms. Yeah, that's it. I told the lads I'd play a bit of steady score over the weekend, so I'm going to play a bit of steady score for you and all that. Lads, it is 25 minutes past 11. I'm here till 12 with you. Dex on after me, then Angie's on, I presume Tom is coming in, and then Ollie just take you right through this last Monday in June. As it is. Oh, looking at the studio windows here, it looks to be nice and fine or whatever. Have you been swimming over the weekend? Yeah. Some change in the water from Saturday to Sunday, was it not? Yeah, water. The water in Saturday in the rain was beautiful. And then the sunshine yesterday, it was a small bit chilly. But anyway, it was fresh and it was great able to get in there. Right, lads of Ballymac, how are you doing, boys?

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Yeah, there's a band with lots and loads of albums and all that, but I said that's my favourite song of that. You could have picked anyone, Maxi. You could have kind of gone, kept on loving you, fight this feeling, don't let him go or whatever. That's when I would always go to Take It on the Run. Back in the summer of 1981, yeah, where the sun always shined. Okay, some of the matches that's going on for the next couple of nights, if you're interested, lads. Tonight at 6 o'clock, the wonderful Brazilian team are playing on Japan, playing Japan. Is it commented? Nah, I won't bother telling you. There's a, no, I won't. Right, so Brazil are playing Japan, lads, Monday night at 6, or this Monday, tonight at 6, okay? And that's followed at 9:30 by the Germans and Paraguay, okay? 2 o'clock in the morning is probably one of the best games of the last 32. You got Netherlands playing Morocco. 6 p.m. tomorrow night, Tuesday night, you got the Ivory Coast, one of the great stories, and they're playing Norway, the team that rested the whole 11 players last week. And then at 10 o'clock, you got France and Sweden, who didn't rest their team. You know, Norway played France the other day. Norway changed the whole 11. France went out with about 7 or 8 of theirs, Mbappe and all playing, and whatever. So Wednesday at 2 a.m. in the morning, you got Mexico and Ecuador. You got England and Congo at 5 p.m. on Wednesday. And at 9 o'clock that evening, Belgium are playing Senegal. Keep an eye out. If Mexico beat Ecuador and England beat Congo, they meet each other. But it's not in any orderly circumstance they're meeting each other. They're meeting each other right in the middle of Mexico, up high on a mountain in the heat. Yeah. That's it. Like, you know, so they're going to find it very difficult, but they will. That's if they beat Congo and Mexico beat Ecuador. Okay, on Thursday at 1 a.m. in the morning, you got USA and Bosnia. And at 8 o'clock that night, you got Spain and Austria. Do you know, the times haven't been that bad to watch the matches. I know there have been a few late ones or whatever you can, you know, but I suppose if you're working in the morning, yeah, you'd find it difficult. But it's not been that bad. So the States, 1 a.m. on Thursday morning, versus Bosnia, and 8 o'clock that night, you got Spain and Austria. Right, 12 a.m. on Friday the 3rd, you got Portugal and Croatia. That should be a good game. At 4 a.m., you got Switzerland playing Algeria. And at 7 p.m. that night, you got Australia versus Egypt. And at 11 o'clock on Friday night, you got Argentina playing Cape Verde. Another great love story, whatever, with Cape Verde. That's it. And on Saturday at 2:30 a.m. in the morning, you got Colombia and Ghana. Now, lads, Argentina, they're all kind of going like Argentina are going to get to the last four. If you look at the draw and what they're playing and who they're playing along the way, it could be, I think, they're down to play. Argentina are down to play. Oh, Australia or Egypt, I think, if they win. So those the games, whatever. So if you're looking interested in the betting, well, who's favourite, who's not favourite, France are 3-1 favourites, then it's followed by Argentina, and then it's followed by Spain and England and Brazil. Brazil is still very much the outsiders. And if you're thinking about the Golden Boot, what's going on with the Golden Boot, Messi, who I think was about 10-1 at the start, he's gone into 11-10 favourite. And he came on again the other day and he scored, whatever. That's it. So they're all the kind of what the bookies think, and they very, very rarely get it wrong. Yes, they very rarely get it wrong.

History books are great, lads, haven't they? And the history books will show that in 2026, all our minor champions were Limerick. And it will also show when full time was nearly up, not the added extra time, whatever. When the 60 minutes were up, they were 3 points behind. That's the day one. And they got a goal and whatever, and they got another point. And they beat Tipperary in a shell shock last 30 seconds or something like that. So Limerick Miners have won All Ireland. So hopefully that's enough now for Limerick and their All Irelands. Yeah, so just remember, lads, the big game is on next week. It's on at 3:30 on Saturday. Cork and Galway above in Croke Park. And then the following day, you got Clare and Limerick. Whether you fancy Clare now to beat them or not, I don't know. Above in Croke Park, it could be a tricky one. They're a good side and whatever. Over the weekend, like I said earlier on today, Charlie Brown's defended by the GAA went behind the paywall to show the games on Saturday with Cork and Mayo and Kerry and Tyrone last year. It's, you see, when you boil down to it, okay, Gaelic football is actually the most popular sport in Ireland. It's played by more people than any other sport in Ireland. It's watched by more people than any other sport in Ireland. Why? Because the 32 counties are all playing it. Everybody doesn't play hurling, whatever, and all that. That's it. So it is the most popular sport in Ireland. And then the RTE and GA Plus and Croke Park, they're all defending it. Anyway, go and read it for yourself, lads, and make up your own mind on it. That's it. But at the end of the day, Cork lost by 5 points to Mayo. Couldn't handle the corner forward and conceded a lot there. That's it. Kerry beat Tyrone. And then Loud, 14 men. For what? 64 minutes of the game, Loud beat Monaghan, okay? And Monaghan manager said last night they just weren't at it properly. That's what I'm like, you know. So, and then Dublin. Dublin were 6 points down with 15 and 16 minutes to go, and they still got it, and still got it, and they're staying there and staying there and staying there. I think Aidan Fitzmaurice, the great Kerry footballer, he said, if Dublin bring their shooting boots to Croke Park, they will be a match for anyone. That's what you're looking at. So that's just a warning for everybody else out there. That's it. And the way the draw is gone, it's Loud and Mayo. She'll love to see Loud in that Ireland final. And Kerry and Dublin. And that is down for the week after next. Yeah, right. Gee, I'm nearly finished here, lads. Where are we going? Oh, yeah. Richard, how are you? Or Nolan, how are you? Nolan. Yeah, Westlife, Uptown, Fields. Okay, let's see what I can do with this.

So when we're here in the studio and you look as if you're finishing up, morning all, how are you doing? Thanks for the text, but that's, I'll be chatting or listening to you there later on at 6 and ready. And you look and you're kind of like, you got, oh, 6 minutes and you got to finish up this. And you're kind of like, that means I got to talk for two because the music's going to take 4 minutes long. But that's not the case. There's a bit to be said before we leave and all that. Especially about your dogs. When you keep an eye on your dogs, that's just, and stop walking them in the middle of the day and stop leaving them in cars in the hot weather. Do you know what I mean? Take them someplace that's dog friendly. Take them, you know, whatever. There's a bit of air conditioning and all that. Make sure they got plenty and plenty of fresh water. Motorists, yeah. You know, when you're driving there and you're driving fast, whatever, just keep an eye out for wild animals. I was coming down the road this morning and you could see a list of magpies. And it was young little rabbits that are to be killed. No, lads, I'm not being all that sentimental, whatever, and all that. That's like, you know, but just, you know, if you don't have to kill something, you don't have to kill something. Like, you know what I mean? And I know they just pop out every now and then. That's it. But anyway, you should be slowing down in this weather anyway, you know, with the roads and all that, a bit sticky here, there and everywhere and all that. Right, and I just said that several times. Okay, and the usual one, yeah, the one with the most common sense, yeah. Do I have to say it? Do not swim alone. And mind where you're going swimming. Mind where you're going swimming. Tragedy in France at the moment is because it's been so warm over there. That's why people are going, jumping in everywhere and whatever. And there's riptides and currents and all that. And people just cannot get out of them. You know, if you're in town, or if you're in Yall for the summer or around the area, anywhere down around the coast, from them Garvin, Arden,

stay. And remember, lads, it is the end of June. 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Take care. This is a great memory of summers for me. Wally's Discos and Gary Vaux, huh? Goodbye and take care. Talk to you soon.

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Good afternoon and welcome. We opened up there with Amble and Socrates Smiled. By all accounts, they had a brilliant concert Saturday night. Or was it Friday night? It was Friday night in Cork. And I knew a few people who were at it and said it was absolutely magnificent. As I say, I saw them last year and they were brilliant. So if you get a chance at some stage, go to see them. You're most welcome. This is Declan with you for the lunchtime show on this Monday. Lovely Monday. The sun seems to be trying to make an effort to break through, but it's a bit like my report cards in school years ago. Could do better, so the sun could try a little bit harder and maybe come out a little bit more. We don't necessarily want the severe heat of last week, but it'd be nice to have it just nice. Anyway, what have we coming up today? I have a huge treat for you just after 1 o'clock. Last week we had Bow Street Band and they are in studio, and I had a chat with them and they played three songs for us, and I'm going to play that interview again just after 1 o'clock. They're starting a residency in the Nook on Wednesday night, and it'll be every Wednesday for July and August. There's six in the group, but we had three of them in. We had Caroline Fraher, and Caroline Fraher's voice is probably one of the finest voices, not alone in y'all, not alone in Cork, but in the country. She has a beautiful, beautiful voice. That'll be coming up just after 1 o'clock. Then what else? We've some new music. Molly O'Mahony, the girl from Ballydehob. Molly O'Mahony has a new album out, which I only came across yesterday, so I've only had a brief listen to it, but I will spend more time listening to it. I'd love to see her in concert, but she never seems to appear up this side. I presume if I keep an eye on Coughlin's website or on Cypress Avenue that she may appear there, but I would imagine she sticks down to Deborah's in Clonakilty or places like that more often. But I would imagine she'd be great, great, great in concert. Anyway, enough of the talk. Walking into studio, one of these, you know, I don't know if this ever happened to you, where a song just gets stuck in your brain out of nowhere. Where it comes from, I don't know. And the only cure for it is to play it and get rid of it. Here is the one that got stuck in my brain this morning. It's Randy Edelman.

That's Randy Edelman and Concrete and Clay. Hopefully hearing it now will cure me, or it might just make it stick in there longer for the rest of the day. But anyway, it's a nice song to have stuck in your brain for the day. Lovely summery weather, and one group you always associate with the summer, I think, are the Beach Boys. So we're going to have two from them now. We'll start off with Help Me Rhonda.

0: as I say, to Summery Sounds there from the Beatles, Sloop John B. and Help Me Rhonda. Now, a little treat for you. This is, I better tell you about the song. This song is called Prison Colin Sin Ein Husol. It's a big, big, big long name anyway. Look, it's a 1972 hit song by Italian singer-songwriter Adriano Celentano. And he decided he'd write a song. He had this theory that people would listen to any gibberish as long as it sounded like he was saying something. So he made up this song. It's supposed to sound like American English. And he made it up almost like as a social sort of a trial or a social sort of whatever. And experiment is the word I'm looking for, as a social experiment to prove that people, as I say, will listen to anything regardless of whether it conveys actual meaning. So he made the song and it became a massive hit in Italy in 1972. Here it is.
1: Prison Colin ain't the 9 years old.
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All the differences stand, light the shoes of my man. You've accustomed the man to call the radio girls.

There you go. Deeply moving and profound. As I say, became a massive hit in Italy in 1972. There must have been an awful lot else on in the charts at the time. We'll move on from there to four lads from Liverpool who certainly knew how to write songs.

0: Two beautiful songs from the Beatles there, ending with And I Love Her. We're coming up to an ad break, but I have time to remind you that this evening, Y'all Talks have a talk. It's going to be given by Corn O'Reilly. It's on in the Walter Raleigh Hotel. It's starting at 7:30, and it's about stress and anxiety management and mental health conversations. And if you or anybody you know suffers from stress or anxiety, it's brilliant talk and well worth going to see. I've heard Corn do it a few times, and it's very, very, very interesting, with some great questions usually afterwards. And that's, questions and answer sessions can often be the best part of it. So if you know anybody, or if you yourself suffer from anxiety, stress and anxiety management and mental health conversations, this evening at 7:30 in the Walter Raleigh Hotel. And it's a free event. And also, with the same theme in mind, there is an anxiety support group has just been set up by Y'all Talks, and it's an 8-week program for anybody who suffers from chronic anxiety. And if, again, if you or anybody you know who suffers from chronic anxiety, this is an 8-week course. It's not just a support group, but there's a learning sort of space as well. And it's small groups, so it's a very safe place to go and discuss your anxiety. It's led by Shane Murphy, and Shane is an IACP accredited trauma specialist and psychotherapist. It's just €5 per session, and the reason it's that cheap is because Y'all Talks are sponsoring it. And it starts it's going to be every Thursday evening from 7 p.m. until 8:30 p.m. As I say, small group, supportive group sessions, starting on Thursday the 9th of July, and as I say, an 8-week programme. But if you want more information, give Shane a ring at 086 894 7322. That's Shane on 086 894 7322. We will go to an ad break. Certainly straight after the ad break, I am going to have 10 minutes of sheer heaven with War on Drugs.
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This 10 minutes of sheer bliss has been brought to you by War on Drugs, and that's a track called Thinking of a Place. I'm often reluctant to play it because it's a beautiful, beautiful piece, but it is long. It's actually 11 minutes long in total, and I've cut it short by about a minute. But still, it's an absolute gorgeous piece of music. Thinking of a Place by The War on Drugs. 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And the East Cork-based drama group, Featherbowl Theatre Group, are putting on a play by Brendan Griffin and Brodie Laundrybasket, directed by Hannah Sheedy. And it's on the Cork Arts Theatre, and it's running from the 8th of July to the 11th of July at 8 p.m. with a matinee on Thursday and Friday at 1 p.m. You get tickets that are €18 for the evening show and €15 for the lunchtime show, or €20 with lunch. Tickets are online at corkartstheatre.com, or you can give them a ring at the Cork Arts Theatre box office, which is 021 450 5624. It's a heartwarming exploration of identity, legacy, and why some assembly is always required in a marriage. That's the East Cork-based drama group, Featherbowl Theatre Group, putting on that play. So we'll keep going with the music after War on Drugs. You have to keep it sort of light and easygoing, and who's better than light and easygoing than Simon and Garfunkel?

The beautiful sound of Simon and Garfunkel and the Only Living Boy in New York. Don't forget that coming up straight after the ads at 1 o'clock, I will have that interview with the Bow Street Band because they're starting a session every Wednesday night, starting on the 1st of July, which is this Wednesday coming, every Wednesday night for July and August. And as I say, they played two songs and a piece of music as well, and it's well worth having a listen to. But we'll keep going with the music. Some new music now. Molly O'Mahony, that's the girl from Ballydehob with the most distinctive voice and the beautiful guitar playing. She has a new album out, and the album is called Waiting on This World. And I've picked a track from it called Golden Thing. So here we go with Molly O'Mahony.

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1: Perk's Fantastic Festival season for all ages from 1 to 101. 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
6: Now, I'm delighted to be joined in studio, I have to say, by Caroline Fraher and by Carol Prendergast and by Richie Foley, half of Bow Street. And Bow Street are starting a residency in the Nook. When?
7: We're starting on July 1st, Wednesday, July 1st, and we're going to be there every Wednesday for July and August.
6: My God, that's a lot. Now, as I said, it's half of Bow Street at the moment, Caroline.
8: Yes.
6: Who are the other half?
8: So we have Gráinne Hearn as a local girl. She's on the concertina. And we have my first cousin from Cove, actually, Barry Wilson, on drums and percussion. And we have Richie Delahunty, and he's from
7: Care.
8: And he's on guitar, acoustic guitar. So, yeah.
6: Right. And Carol, what are we going to expect? What sort of music?
9: A mix of kind of Irish kind of trad and contemporary stuff mixed together, really. Bit of everything. It's all, the songs would be stuff everybody knows, from the likes of Bright Blue Rose to Caledonia to some Brian Kennedy stuff to a few tunes then from Corey Wong, traditional stuff then featuring the concertina and Richie on mandolin and stuff then as well. So.
7: And Gráinne has just finished a master's in Irish music in UCC, so she's a brilliant trad player on the concertina. So first year with her.
6: Sorry, Richie, how come she brought herself down to your level? So
8: yeah.
7: Well, you know her family. Her dad is Sean Hearn, and her granddad would be Freddie Kearns down the back street.
6: Yeah,
7: so
6: yeah,
7: we're delighted that she's with us this year.
6: Mm. And now, what time is it going to start? And I want to know what time is it going to start. Not what time is it
7: saying
6: you're
7: no
6: going
7: ish,
6: to start.
7: No, it'll be 9:30, and if not a bit earlier, maybe 9:20.
6: Can I hold you to that?
7: You can, because we'll be hoping we're going to get a lot of tourists come in, and we know that they come early and get seats, so we won't, it will be at the time. And some nights we started at 9:20. Mm. But it's advertised for 9:30, but a bit earlier even.
6: Okay, that's absolutely brilliant. Caroline, you were going to sing a song for us.
8: Yes.
6: With the two lads' help.
8: That's
6: what
8: right.
6: Are you going to sing?
8: So we're going to do a Brian Kennedy song, and it's called Captured. One of my favourite Brian Kennedy songs, actually, I have to say. I really love this. And I was delighted when we were able to do it the last couple of years in the Nook. And I think it's just, yeah, it's really good vibe to it. It's a really cool song to sing, in my opinion.
6: Okay, this is Bow Street. Take it away.

0: That was absolutely beautiful. Thank you very much, Caroline. Now, you're playing in the Nook. It's a great venue, isn't it?
1: It's a fabulous venue. They have music there every Thursday all year round. And we have to say they're very supportive of the Wednesday nights. I'd say I'm doing them maybe 18 years, Wednesdays for the summer. And I have to say the Tracys, Mick and now Anne, are huge supporters of music in general. And it is great to have a venue like it in Youghal still. And it's a listening venue and people go to enjoy it. There's no messing and, you know, hopefully...
0: Well, there's no messing depending on who's in on the night.
1: Well, hopefully people will come this year. I mean, last year was an amazing year for the Wednesdays and the Thursdays are always good. So hopefully this year now.
0: And as I've always said it, there is nothing to beat live music and there is nothing like this town for live music,
1: exactly.
0: I think, you know.
1: Yeah.
0: Now, Caroline, you're from Cove.
2: Yes.
0: You can come against that if you wish.
2: Yeah, there's fierce competition, all right, for live music in Cove as well. The island is riddled with people who are very talented in music and that, so...
0: We got you. He put out his hook and he got you in here.
2: I tell you, yeah. Now, kicking and screaming.
0: And singing, which is more important.
1: She still wants to go back, you know what I mean?
0: She couldn't leave you all, for God's sake, you know. Now, you're going to play another tune, Carl.
3: Yes. This is one from, we kind of brought in from Corey Wong. Which you'd probably tell you more about him now than I could.
0: Well, he doesn't sound like a local traditional.
1: No. I got into the Irish American thing, Declan, and there's a girl actually. He's a jazz player, and there's a girl done a collaboration with him during COVID, and her name is Sierra Hull, and it's kind of an Irish American tune called Over the Mountain, and I just saw it and playing it and learned it, and in fairness, the lads, they learned it as well, so it's a bit wacky, but. You know, and it's a bit challenging on a day like today as well, but we'll give it a go anyway.
0: You're getting your excuses in early here. Look, Richie and Carl, take it away.

0: That was absolutely gorgeous, and thanks a million for that, lads. Now, let's remind people again about when you're starting.
1: So we're starting on Wednesday, the 1st of July, and we're going to be there every Wednesday night for July and August. And we've rang some of the taxi drivers around. There will be taxis available to bring people there and bring back. So if there's anybody in the caravan parks or outside of y'all that want to come in, there will be. And the numbers are on our flyers. If you look up our social media pages, you can see our flyer with the taxi numbers on it.
0: So that's great to know, because I mean, when you go out and you have a few drinks, you obviously can't drive home. So it's nice to know you can get home at least, you know.
2: Yeah, absolutely.
0: So that's absolutely brilliant. So again, starting at 20 past 9. This is a bit like the swimmers in the morning, you know. You never know exactly what time you're going into the water. But anyway, we'll say roughly starting-ish 20 past
1: we will,
0: 9.
1: We
0: should be there by 9:30. Yeah. And you might remind us again, Caroline, who the others in the group are.
2: Yeah, so we've Gráinne Hearn, who's a local, she's on concertina. We've Richie Delahunty on guitar, he's from Kerr. And we have my first cousin from Cove, Barry Wilson. He is on percussion and drums.
0: That's absolutely brilliant. Now you're going to play out with one more song, Caroline.
2: We are. This is a gorgeous Jimmy McCarthy song. I suppose Mary Black recorded the original version of it. But it's always a favourite, actually. I'm still asked, requested for like weddings and things for me. It's called Bright Blue Rose. And really enjoy singing this with the lads as well.
0: Okay, this is Bow Street and Bright Blue Rose. Yeah.

Wouldn't that just make you want to go off every evening on a Wednesday evening and listen to Caroline sing? She has such a beautiful, beautiful, beautiful voice. Well, you can do it. As I say, Bow Street will be playing in the Nook every Wednesday night for July and August. And a great, absolutely brilliant time will be guaranteed to all who attend. Beautiful, beautiful, beautiful. I'd like to thank Caroline, Richie and Carol for coming in and doing that. And I'd also, a special word of thanks has to go to Stephen O'Leary. If it sounded great, it was because Stephen O'Leary made it sound great. I mean, the acoustics, it's not easy to record people live in these studios sometimes because they're ordinary mics and, well, they're special mics, but they're not music mics, they're voice mics. But Stephen O'Leary gets it always to sound absolutely brilliant. And then does the editing and all that. And a special word of thanks to Stephen O'Leary for putting that together. As I said, that's one group of concerts coming again on Wednesday nights, and there's also music every Thursday night in the Nook. But it is with very sad news that we hear that JD's is closing. JD's pub has been one of the great, great, great stalwart pubs of this town and has been a brilliant, brilliant supporter. Colin and Marion have been brilliant supporters of live music for years and years and years. Great gigs Friday, Saturday and Sunday nights. Have had some great, great nights in there and some great, great music in there, and it is sad to see it go. I understand Colin and Marion need to retire. I retired myself, so I will understand. But I'd like to dedicate this to Colin and to Marion on the closure of JD's, which is actually, I think, closing tomorrow.

And we've got the horses and a big bouncing man, an old jukebox and a real bad band.

0: There we go. That's Toby Keith and I Love This Bar. And we dedicate that to Colin and to Marion and to all the staff at JD's. It will be sad to see it go. As I say, a great, great supporter down through the years of all the live music in this town. And it'll be another venue lost to live music, which is sad. Anyway, we're coming up to an ad break. Straight after the ad break, I don't know if any of you watched the football yesterday, but Louth beat Monaghan yesterday. Louth is the one that is the smallest county in the country. Some of my family actually date back to County Louth. My grandfather was from County Louth originally, but that's not why we're playing it. But Louth had were down to 14 men from 6 minutes into the match, and they still beat Monaghan, and they're into the All-Ireland semi-final, and that will be coming up in a few weeks' time. So great to see it, and lovely to see it, and I'm going to dedicate two songs from County Louth straight after the break, and you're going to have to guess who they're by, and no, they're not by the Cars, I have to say. One of the singers is from Drogheda and the other is from Dundalk. One no longer with us and the other still very much with us, but you're going to have to wait now after the ad break.
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There we go. That's two artists from County Louth to celebrate their great, great, great victory in the All-Ireland quarterfinals yesterday and appearing in a few weeks' time in the All-Ireland semi-finals. As I say, first we had, David Keenan, and David Keenan is from Drogheda, and he is a brilliant artist. He really has some amazing, amazing songs, and we don't hear of him that much actually down this end, but he was ably assisted there by Laura Quirk. And before that, we had the great Kieran Halpin. Sadly, Kieran Halpin passed away aged 65 in 2020 while in Germany. He was very popular in Germany. He actually made 19 albums. And I think he's one of those singer-songwriters in Ireland that we don't hear an awful lot of. Though Dolores Keane, Niamh Parsons and people like that, and Vin Garbutt, people like that covered his songs. He has some great, great, great, great songs. But 19 albums of songs. But as I said, that was the great Kieran Halpin. So that's our little tribute to County Louth. As I say, where all my ancestors come from, that's where the Matthews side of the family come from. Though they wouldn't understand the word Matthews up there. Up there they call it Mathis. Why they call it Mathis, I don't know, but that's what they call it up there. Anyway, we'll keep going with the music. Here is something from Adele. This is Adele doing a Bob Dylan song.

Gorgeous song there from Chris Stapleton, You Should Probably Leave. Now, actually, I need to leave now because we've come to the end of the show. Don't forget that Y'all Talks Talk is on tonight. Corn O'Reilly is talking on anxiety and stress and also talking about having mental health conversations with people. It's a great talk. Go to see it if you know anybody or if you yourself suffer from anxiety. It really is a very, very good talk. It's on at 7:30 in the Walter Rally this evening, and it's a free event, again sponsored by Y'all Talks. Great thing to go to. Now, as I said, we've come to the end of the show. Don't forget that Angela is coming up straight after this show, and she will have great music as always. I have very little else to ask. On the day that's in it, with JD's closing tomorrow, I decided I could only play out with one song, and I'll dedicate this to, as I say, to Colin and Marion and their family, to all the staff at JD's, to all the musicians who played over the years in JD's, and to all the regulars of JD's. Especially for you all, this is Leonard Cohen and Closing Time.

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Hello and welcome to the afternoon show here on CRY 104 FM. I'm Angela Kearns. I'll be with you until 4 o'clock today. Big thanks to Irwin's Y'all, who sponsors the show each and every week. And also big thanks to Declan Matthews there for the last 2 hours. Great show as always. Right, starting off the show there, we heard from Phil Innes together with Majeure and a song called Yellow Pearl. And of course, for certain age groups like myself, we'll remember that as being the theme tune to Top of the Pops every Thursday night there during the 80s. And coming up on the show today, I'm going to have music from ABBA, the Traveling Wilburys, the Cars, the Hollies. Let me see what else we have. Cat Stevens, Codaline. Bay City Rollers, and you know what, lots more into the mix. And as always, if you'd like a request or a dedication, I'd love to hear from you. Rob is outside on the phones. You'll get Rob on 0249 1199. You can text me straight into the studio on 0894066669, or of course, if you're friends with me, you'll get me on my own phone. Right, I have a song from Donna Summer up next, and here she is with a song called I Don't Want to Get Hurt.

0: Jason Mraz and a song called Living in the Moment. Now, I was going back over music there that I haven't played in a while last night and getting ready for today, and haven't played this one in quite a while. Here is Christa Borg and a song called Save Me.
1: Once

A song there called I Eat Cannibals, and that was a top 10 hit for the band Toto Coelho back in 1982. Now, I had a message in there on my phone, and of course I've lost it. Hold on, I thought it was in WhatsApp. It's not, it's in the normal text messages. Sorry there. Now, Noel Mulcahy would like, he wants to hear Mamma Mia. And he also wants the Fields of Athenry for Noel and Charlie Bryan. So, you know what, Noel? We'll start off with the Fields of Athenry, and I'll follow that then with Mamma Mia for you. So enjoy.

0: Now, two in a row going out there, especially to Noel Mulcahy and Charlie Bryan. Well, it is time for a short break, so we'll be right back after this.
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song there called Falling from Julie Cruz. That was, would you believe, all the way back to 1990. Loved that song when it came out. And of course, I never saw the TV series, but it was the theme tune for Twin Peaks. Now, if you've just joined us, you're listening to The Afternoon Show here on CRY 104 FM. Angela with you until 4 o'clock today. Coming up after me at 4, then you will have Drive Time with Tom Whelan. He's with you from 4 until 6. And then you've got Classic Hits with Ollie Mack from 6 until 7. Again, if you'd like a request or a dedication, I'd love to hear from you. You can ring, you can text, or if you're friends with me, you'll get me on my own phone. Right, we're going to go to 1974 now for the next song. And I'm going to dedicate this one especially to Bridie and Billy Fitzgerald. I know that big Bay City Rollers fans. And Jane Donoghue, you're also included in this one as well. So here they are with Shang-a-Lang.

sounds of Christopher Cross there and a song called All Right. And that was requested there by Patricia Mahoney. So Patricia, I hope you enjoyed that one. I'm also going to include Jer Welch, our very own Jer, Helen Cohen and Catherine Arnott in that one as well, because I think he'd like that as well. Now, there's a blood donation clinic in Lawler's Hotel Dungarvan on Monday the 29th of June. So starting today, and it's running through to Thursday the 2nd of July. And it's on from 3:50pm to 8pm every day. Also, St. Declan's Hall in Ardmore are holding their annual bazaar on Sunday the 5th of July. And the doors will open at 2pm. And they're still accepting donations at present of toys, books, bric-a-brac, furniture, household items, etc. Now, Richard White, I better go to you and play your two songs. Richard has two songs today he's looking for. One, the first one is Cat Stevens and Matthew and Son, and then that'll be followed by The Hollies and Carrie Ann. And Richard wants to play this for himself, Billy Flynn, Christy O'Keefe, and for all of us here in CRY. So thanks for that, Richard.

Holly's there and Carrie Ann. Now, I hear they're all dancing around up there in Bonnard and Holly Tree. So far, let me see, Billy Flynn would like to play a request for Richard White, Michal Roach and all the staff here in CRY. And the song he's looking for is, now I did play ABBA earlier on, but you know what, you can never have too much ABBA. Here they are with When I Kissed the Teacher.

Now I'm going to go to the second part of that request there. So that first one there was requested by Richard White. It wasn't. It was requested by Billy Flynn. I'm getting confused with all of you today. Now, Sarah and Willie Kingston would like to play a request for all their friends in the day services. So this is going out especially to Eleanor, Sarah, Jenny, Maeve, Carmel, Francis, Elaine, Vanessa, Ali, Linda, Noel, Keith, Paddy, John, Joe, Jerry, Willie Kingston. I'm just naming all the ones. And if for any of the rest of you that I've forgotten your names, apologies. So everyone in Bonnard, Hollytree and Oakvale, you're included in this next song. Great choice, by the way. This is, I've said this before, this is the song that apparently when I was a baby, the only thing that kept me quiet. Here's Brendan Boyer and the Hucklebuck.

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Andrew Allen and a song called Together. Now, if you've just joined us, you're listening to the afternoon show here on CRY 104 FM. Angela with you until 4 o'clock today. And again, a big thanks to Irwin's Y'all who sponsors this show each and every week. Don't forget, you have Tom Whelan. He's with you from 4 until 6 with Drive Time. And then you've got Classic Hits with Ollie Mack from 6 until 7. Again, if you'd like a request or a dedication, I'd love to hear from you. You can give Rob a ring outside. He's outside in the phones. You can text me into the studio or you will get me on my own phone. Right, I had a message in there from Eileen O'Reilly. She said, you were a very quiet baby, Angela. I sent her back a message there. Apparently I wasn't, Eileen. No, it was. I just didn't sleep. And yeah, the only thing that kept me quiet was the Hucklebuck on repeat. Much to my poor parents, I'd say, having to put up with it and listen to it all day long. But anyway, so Eileen, I'm going to dedicate the next song especially to you and to your sister, Breda Welch. And we'll also include Ger Landers in this one. And it is The Cars and a song called Magic.

Amy Stewart and a song called Knock on Wood. The original, that of course, was by Eddie Floyd. Otis Redding also did a version of it. So did David Bowie. But anyway, there is Amy Stewart's version of it. Now, I'm going to dedicate the next song to our own poor Eita, who's at home at the moment fighting with a kettle. So Eita, you said play something nice for you to cheer you up. So I hope you like this one. It's Delta Goodrum together with Olivia Newton-John and a song called Let Me Be There.

Michael Bublé and a song called I'll Never Not Love You. There is a free performance by guests and young musical talent that's happening in Killa Hall on yesterday. I shall take that out. Anyway, we'll continue on. CRY's weekly cash draw takes place every Thursday morning at 11 a.m. Guaranteed cash prizes each week, and tickets are €3 each, or you can get 2 for €5, and they can be purchased online or at the following outlets. You can get them here at the station: CRY Station, Nagel House, Brooks Super Value, Yall Post Office, Cody's Butchers, Crease Card Shop, Liam McCarthy's in Talla Street, or they're also available at Grange Post Office. Right, got to slow it down now a little bit. And, well, I suppose it's not that slow. Going to take a song from someone I rarely play. I have played him a couple of times since I've been on air over the years. Harry Connick Jr. And I'm going to dedicate this one especially to Joe and Mary Cunningham, Jan and Dave Orr, Gail and Tommy Keneally, and our very own John and Mary Cunningham. You're all included in this one. I hope you like it anyway. It is a song called I Could Write a Book.

0: Lovely song there from Katie Malua, The Walls of the World. Now, there's a few job vacancies here for community employment schemes. So there's four of them there in total. So I'm not going to read out all the duties on them because sometimes, as I said last week, it can be a little bit off-putting. Sometimes I think and people think, oh, I wouldn't be able for that job. You know what? All these jobs in any of the places that you go, there's full training provided. So you never need to worry about that. The first one anyway here is Yall Tidy Towns. There's a vacancy for a gardener. And if you're interested there, you can call 087-44-70150. The closing date there is the 7th of July. And sorry, what was I going to say about that one? Yeah, so it's a vacancy there for gardening. So if you're somebody that likes being out and about and doing that, that just might be for you. Also, there is a vacancy for a museum information administrator. That there, the closing date is the 3rd of July. And again, you can also contact csyall@gmail.com or Linda on 087-44-26649. Then the NCBI shop in Yall, they're looking for a shop assistant. Yes, I remember what I was going to say. These are all 19 and a half hours a week. Again, the phone number is the same on all of them. It's Linda, 087-442-6649 or csyall@gmail.com if you want to send off your CVs. And the closing date there for the NCBI shop assistant is the 17th of July. And finally, this one now is very small, so bear with me. It's Yana are looking for a cleaner. And again, the numbers will be the same. And the closing date there is the 24th of July. So if you think any of those would be for you, just contact them and I'm sure they'd love to hear from you. Now it is time for a short break. We'll be right back after this.
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Smokey Robinson and The Miracles, taking us back to 1967 and a song called I Second That Emotion. If you've just joined us, you're listening to The Afternoon Show here on CRY 104 FM. Angela with you until 4 o'clock today. Coming up after me at 4, then you have Drive Time with Tom Whelan. He's with you from 4 to 6 with all kinds of everything on his show. Then you have Classic Hits even with Ollie Mack from 6 until 7. Then the Perspectives Community Programme. I'm not sure which one is on this evening. At 8 p.m. you have Big Night In with Will and Bob. And then at 10 p.m. you have Ultrasounds with Gary Gibson. So there you go. Plenty to keep you entertained for the rest of the evening. Again, if you'd like a request or a dedication, you can ring, you can text into the studio, or you'll get me on my own phone. Now I have a song up next from Bryan Adams, and I'm going to dedicate this one especially to Angela Tallon, who tells me that she's always tuned in. So Angela, this one's for you. It's a nice lively one from him. Hiding From Love.

The Travelling Wilburys there, and a song called Heading for the Light. Dedicate that one especially to Michael Crowley, Michael Donnelly, our neighbour across the road who always tunes in, Dominic Kennedy, Teresa Mulcahy and Kay Curtin up there, and Kay's flowers are all included in that one. Now, Perks Entertainment Centre, y'all are looking for cleaning staff, and there's good pay, good working conditions, experience preferred but not essential, and it's an immediate start available. So it's an interview walk. There is an interview walk-in morning on Monday the 6th of July from 9:30 a.m. to 1 p.m. out there at Perks Entertainment Centre. And alternatively, you can contact the office on 024-924-38. So there you go. Right, I have a song from Shania Twain up next, and I'm going to dedicate this one especially to Mary and Martina O'Keefe.

A song there called The Song Remembers When, and that was from Tricia Yearwood. You can now register with the Spanish camp at Yall International College, and they have a course starting there on the 7th of July, and it will run until the 18th of July. And the course includes Spanish classes, sports activities, dance, and night activities. And to register, it just says to call to the school office. Also, the Bow Street Band are live in the Nuke every Wednesday for July and August. And what else have we got? An afternoon of music at the Red Store Yall with refreshments and a raffle. Join us for a wonderful afternoon of music in aid of Brew Columbanus on Sunday the 9th of August from 2 p.m. to 4 p.m. at the Red Store Yall. And the special event is being hosted by the Crotty family, who are currently staying at Brew Columbanus. And if you would like to support the Crotty family and their son Greg, you can also donate online. It's www.idonate.ie/fundraiser/Red Store Music for Brew. And actually, I only found out there, I'd say about 2 years ago, one of my best friends, actually, it is her father and his brother who built Brew Columbanus. So well done to them. It's a great service for families. Now, where are we going? Right, I'm going to take a song from Codaline and just dedicate this to absolutely everyone who's tuned in. It's a song called The One.

Yeah, Coda Line and a song called The One. Now, just before I say my goodbyes, I got a message in my phone. Féile d'Eaglán is on Saturday, the 11th of July from 2 to 9 p.m. And that's happening there in St. Declan's GAA grounds in Ardmore. There'll be a full bar and there'll be live music from the Kilkennys with special guests Out the Gap, Simon Says and Opposite Cheeks. So there'll be live music, food stalls, family fun and a kids zone and much more. And tickets are available from ardmoregaa.ie. So if you go on there to their website. Right, that is just about it for me. That's bringing me to the end of the show. Big thanks to everyone who contacted me during the show. Very much appreciated. I'll be back with you on Wednesday at the same time between 2 and 4. So I hope you'll join me then. Stay tuned now for the one and only Tom. He's up with all kinds of everything on his show. And also a big thanks to Irwin's Y'all who sponsors this show each and every week. So I'm going to leave you with a song from Billy Ocean. And this is Red Light Spells Danger. Enjoy the rest of the day. Bye for now.

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Good evening and welcome along to Monday's Drive Time here on CRY 104 FM. Tom with you until 6 o'clock this evening. Thanks to Angela Kearns for the afternoon show there with the last 2 hours. Angela, great job as always. And Angela will indeed be back again on Wednesday at 2 o'clock. Coming up on the show this evening, I'll have my usual bits and bobs. We'll have the weekend sports roundup just after 4:30. We'll also have On This Day later on this evening. We'll look back on events that happened on this day, June 29th over the years. We'll also take a number one track from this day on a particular year. We'll also check out the news, showbiz news and weather over the next couple of hours. So I do hope you can stay with me for that.

and you should be dancing. Hope you all had a good weekend. Welcome along to another Monday. Might the weather outside not too good this evening. Last week's heatwave definitely in the rear view mirror at this stage. Quite a chilly day on Saturday, and again not supposed too bad yesterday, but again rather a bit miserable out there this evening. Not very warm, and currently raining here in Youghal. And I was just reading this morning that people in Cork and Waterford are amongst the most frequent weather checkers in Ireland. That's according to a survey done by KFC, known as the fast food company. There's four towns in East Cork. One of them is actually Gortrue, but I don't think it is our Gortrue here at Nexus. I think that's I don't know, is another 100% sure on that. But there's also three towns in Waterford in the top 10, or four towns, sorry, Dungarvan, Tramore, Kilmacthomas and Waterford city itself. Oola, the small village of Oola in County Limerick, is regarded as the most weather-checking area in the whole country. KFC carried out that survey. Apparently, now it's news to me, but fast food restaurants and all that have access to our Googling and whatever, and they can that plays a significant role in customers' habits with temperatures, rain and sunshine, and they use that info to help with their sales and stuff, which is kind of amazing, hard to believe, isn't it, that people checking the weather forecast has such effects. So just something to keep in mind when you be checking the old weather. I know it's something we are kind of fascinated with here in Ireland. I know myself, when I was a young lad and you saw the weather forecast coming on, you wouldn't have an ounce of interest, but when you get older that kind of changes, doesn't it, with rain radar apps and the likes. So yeah, anyway, just something to keep in mind when you're browsing around there, that these fast food companies are watching us checking out our weather. Just staying with the weather for a moment, the weather forecast for the next 24 hours or so. Tonight will be cloudy with outbreaks of rain. Clearer, more showery conditions will develop towards morning. Lowest temperatures overnight of 12 to 15 degrees with moderate to fresh southerly winds easing and veering southwest later. Tomorrow Tuesday will bring a mix of cloud and bright or sunny spells. There will be some scattered showers too, becoming isolated later. Highest temperatures in the afternoon of 16 to 20 degrees with moderate southwesterly winds veering west to northwest. And the outlook for the rest of the working week is it'll be mixed with rain or showers at times, some decent dry periods also. High temperatures ranging from the mid-high teens to the low 20s. And I promise you, that's the end of my talk about weather for the rest of the evening.

time to take a look at this evening's showbiz news. And Jeremy Clarkson is returning to the Millionaire Studio following his cancer diagnosis. The TV presenter revealed this month he'd been diagnosed with aggressive prostate cancer, which is now in remission. He'll host the Who Wants to Be a Millionaire and its spin-off quiz show Millionaire Hot Seat for a further 35 episodes. Filming will begin later this year. Blur drummer David Rowntree has lost his bid to continue a legal battle over the distribution of £200 million in music royalties after the Court of Appeal dismissed his challenge. The rule brings to an end Mr. Rowntree's attempt to bring a legal claim on behalf of 160,000 songwriters against the Performing Rights Society, the organisation responsible for collecting and distributing royalties. Millie Bobby Brown and David Harbour are going to reunite for a new Netflix series. They were previously co-stars in Stranger Things, which came to an end last year. Their new project is described as a spy series and involves Jack Thorne, who was behind the hit show Adolescence. Millie's husband, Jack Bon Jovi, is one of the executive producers. And Coronation Street's Jack P. Shepherd and his wife Hanny Treweek have announced the birth of their first child. The couple posted on Instagram a photo of them holding the hand of the baby girl, Constance Eta Shepherd, who was born on Friday. The pair got married last July at Manchester Cathedral.

0: Yeah, great track from The Who and Baba O'Reilly. The time is just coming up to 4:30. You're listening to Monday's Drive Time here on CIY 104 FM. Just about to go for my first break of the evening. When I return, I will have the weekend sports roundup. Disappointing weekend for the Cork footballers exiting the championship at the hands of Mayo at the quarter-final stage on Saturday. Of course, the World Cup in full swing at the moment. 72 games down. We're now down to the last 32. Just got underway last night. So I have news from that and much more coming up in a couple of minutes.
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8: The River Blackwater, or to give it its original name, Our Moon in Asia, rises in the mountains of Slieve Lucre on the Cork Kerry border, and it enters the sea at Yall. Our trip leaves from the pontoon near the Keys Bar and sails past the Rhine Crew, where the Knights Templar had their preceptory under Raymond Le Gros in the 12th century. We also see the ruins of Temple Michael and Malena Abbey, and the magnificent Ballinatrae House, which is Yall's answer to Downton Abbey. To book this trip on May Vogue, please call Tony on 087-988-9076.
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It's time now to take a look at the weekend sports roundup. Mayo, Kerry, Louth and Dublin are into the semi-finals of the All-Ireland Football Championship. Mayo booked their last four spot as Andy Moran's side overcame the challenge of Cork by 23 points to 18 at Croke Park on Saturday. Elsewhere, Armin Heinrich netted in the 69 minutes, while David Clifford scored 1-8 as Kerry beat Tyrone by 225 to 27 points. Ryan O'Donoghue top scored with 8 points in the game. Louth will face Mayo and Dublin with lock horns with Kerry in the last four. The wee county booked their place yesterday with a 27 points to 218 win over Monaghan. Did play most of the game down a man following an early red card for O'Sheet McGorman. Dublin meanwhile came from behind to see off Galway 125 to 121. Conor Callaghan's penalty in the last 10 minutes proving crucial for Ger Brennan's side. The semi-finals will take place on the 11th and 12th of July. The draw for the All-Ireland Senior Camogie Championship quarter-finals took place this morning. Waterford will meet Kilkenny on Saturday, July 4th, while Clare will face Tipperary the day after. Cork and Galway securing automatic passages to the semi-finals with victories yesterday. Cork completed a perfect group campaign with a 113 to 10 points win over Waterford at Parky Rin. The quarter-finals will be played as part of a double-header with the All-Ireland Senior Hurling Championship semi-finals at Croke Park next weekend. And Limerick snatched an All-Ireland minor hurling title for the first time since 1984, which won one in stoppage time to Pip Tipperary at the TAS Gaelic Grounds on Saturday. Football in the week's League of Ireland action, Waterford FC came from 2 goals down to secure their first away victory of the season in a thrilling SSC Electricity Men's Premier Division clash at Oriel Park on Friday. With the home side dominant for most of the first half, it hardly qualified as a contest as they cruised to a 2-0 lead, but Waterford have Tommy Lernigan, his goal half the deficit in first half injury time before grabbing his second from the penalty spot. The winner arrived 5 minutes from time with a Will Johnson long brawl to a John Mahon at the near post, and the Blues defender hooked it over the goalkeeper to the net for a famous win to leave them just 2 points from safety. Elsewhere, league leaders Shamrock Rovers straightened their grip on top spot with a 3-1 win over Galway. Derry City beat Drogheda on the return to the Roy McBride Brandywell, while 10-man Bohemians done St. Pat's with a 2-0 win at Dalymount Park. In the first division, Rory Keating scored twice as Cork City extended their winning streak to 8 with a 2-0 defeat of Bray Wanderers at Turner's Cross. Their lead at the top remained 15 points after UCD picked up a 2-0 win over Cove Ramblers at Belfield. In World Cup news, Canada grabbed the late winner to secure a 1-0 victory over South Africa in the opening game of the World Cup round of 32 last night. Stefan Estestako scored a stoppage time winner in Los Angeles, Canada's first ever goal in the knockout stages of the tournament. Jesse March's side will next face either the Netherlands or Morocco for a place in the quarterfinals. George Russell claimed his first Grand Prix victory since the opening race of the season with a controlled drive at the Austrian Grand Prix. The Mercedes driver held off Max Verstappen to take the chequered flag, while championship leader Kimi Antonelli completed the podium in third. And Aidan O'Brien celebrated another Irish Derby success at the Curragh yesterday as Benvenuto Cellini bounced back from his Epsom disappointment to claim classic honours. Ryan Moore steering the favourite to victory, leading home an Aidan O'Brien 1-2-3 ahead of Christmas Day and Pierre Bonnard. That's the weekend sports roundup.

Okay, I want to say a massive happy milestone birthday to a very special sister-in-law, to Catherine. I hope you're listening. You are, I hope, listening. I actually mentioned this yesterday. I said you better show in order 20 to 5. This is especially for you, Catherine, celebrating your birthday yesterday, June 28. I know you had a great day with the family and well deserved there on that special day for you. And this comes in with lots of love and best wishes from all the sisters, brothers-in-law, nieces, nephews, grand-nieces, grand-nephews, the whole shebang. So, Catherine, this is a band I know you like. This is one from Pulp, but this is Common People.

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'Cause everybody hates a tourist, especially one who

Yeah, especially for Catherine, who celebrated a milestone birthday yesterday. Catherine, I know you had a great day and well deserved too. That just comes in from all the family. Right, if you're watching the World Cup, it's down to the last 32, three fixtures taking place later on this evening. First up at 6 o'clock, Brazil face Japan. Then at 9:30, Germany and Paraguay face each other. A great game. It's 2 a.m. in the morning, unfortunately. A bit late or early, whatever way you want to put it. This one sees Netherlands against Morocco. That should be a really intriguing game. Interesting to see how that one pans out, but just a little bit late in the night for me.

Yeah, a couple of classics there for you this Monday evening. Neil Young and Heart of Gold. And before that, you heard Cat Stevens with Father and Son. Right, the time is just coming up to 6 minutes to five. It's that time of the Monday evening again where we get to hear Paddy Lane's selection for this Monday evening. And Paddy's got a great track for us this weekend. It was originally recorded by the Zombies back in 1964. This track that Paddy has picked today was covered by Santana, of course, Carlos Santana, leading the band, a well-known figure, widely regarded as one of the greatest and most influential guitarists of all time, is the Mexican-American absolute genius with a guitar. Well, this is a track that Paddy picked today. It's from their 1977 album. That would be Santana, of course. The album was Moonflower. This one is called She's Not There.

0: Yeah, the genius that is Carlos Santana and his band Santana from 1977 from the album Moonflower. That was She's Not There. Okay, the time is just about reaching 5 o'clock. Coming up shortly, I'll have a look at this evening's news headlines. Coming up in the next 30 minutes, I'll also have On This Day. We'll look back on the events that happened on this day, June 29th, over the years. We'll also take a number one track from this day on a particular year. So stay with us for that.
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It's time to take a quick look at this evening's news headlines. And three Irish citizens have been killed in a road crash in southern Spain, while a fourth is in hospital. It's reported the car crashed after being driven off an embankment and colliding with another vehicle in the early hours of yesterday morning on the A7 motorway near Malaga. Gardaí have contacted the family of those involved. Elsewhere, five people have been shot dead in a town in northern Germany. It happened at a youth centre west of Hamburg. A male suspect has been detained and police are looking into a motive. Government leaders are due to decide this evening how to begin winding back the temporary fuel excise cuts introduced after April's nationwide fuel protests. There were signals from the Taoiseach at Tánaiste last week that a phased rollback could be the preferred option, with a gradual reversal of the support over three stages between now and October. Both Micheál Martin and Simon Harris indicated a possible guaranteed response, a graduated response to ensure that no immediate cliff edge at the end of July, where the excise cut of 32 cent a litre in diesel and 27 cent for petrol are due to finish. The meeting comes as global oil prices have fallen to the lowest levels and not seen since before the US-Israeli war and Iran started in February. Hospitals logged hundreds of calls to Gardaí over the past 2 years as they dealt with antisocial behaviour and violence. Over €42 million was spent on security by the country's six largest hospitals in 2024 and 2025. St James's Hospital in Dublin's south inner city spent the most at almost €11 million, on top of having to call Gardaí for assistance almost 230 times. Cork University Hospital has the second highest security spend at almost €9.3 million, followed by University Hospital Galway at around €8.5 million. And actress Penelope Keith, best known for the sitcoms The Good Life and To the Manor Born, has died aged 86, her family says. She was best known for her roles as the snobbish suburbanite Margot Ledbetter in The Good Life, which launched in 1975, and the widowed aristocrat Audrey Forbes Hamilton, which first aired in 1979. She had been living with cancer. Some of the stories making the news this Monday evening.

0: punished, and discipline remains mercifully.
1: Yes, and neither would you, Derek, this star nonsense.
0: Yes.
1: No, it is a...
0: I'm sure of it.

It's Monday, June 29th. We've reached the 180th day of the year. There are 185 days remaining until the end of 2026. If it's your birthday today, I hope you're having a great day. You share your big day with American singer, songwriter, actress Nicole Scherzinger, who's 48 years old today. Remember the Pussycat Dolls, formerly X Factor judge, as she was born in Honolulu, Hawaii on this day in 1978. Welsh soprano and actress Catherine Jenkins is 46 years old today. She's a mezzo-soprano, performs operatic arias, popular songs, music, theatre and hymn. She was born in Nice in Wales on this day in 1980. An English footballer, Jude Bellingham, is 23 years old today. Real Madrid player currently in action with his country at the World Cup and doing pretty well for himself as well. One of the main players for England in that. But he was born in Stourbridge, England on this day, 2003.

Okay, taking a look at some of the events that happened on this day over the years while keeping with the World Cup team. And on this day in 1958, the FIFA World Cup final took place at the Råsunda Stadium in Stockholm, Sweden. Vava and a certain 17-year-old Zepeli each scored two goals as Brazil defeated Sweden 5-2 to win the Jules Rimet Trophy. On this day in 1971, Rolling Stones' Mick Jagger and Keith Richards are sentenced for drug offences. And today in 1986, and also keeping the World Cup team at the World Cup final at the Azteca Stadium in Mexico City, Argentina, led by superstar Diego Maradona, beat West Germany 3-2 in front of almost 115,000 people to capture the World Cup.

Tuesday in 1995, American and Russian spacecraft successfully docked in orbit for the first time in 20 years. The US shuttle Atlantis, delivering a relief crew of two cosmonauts to the Russian Mir space station, signaling a new era of space cooperation between the two former Cold War rivals. On this day in 2007, Apple releases the first iPhone. The iPhone revolutionizes the smartphone industry and for a while made Apple one of the world's most valuable companies. And on this day in 2023, British court rules that government plans to deport asylum seekers to Rwanda as a deterrent is illegal, as it could not be considered a third safe country. Next, an anti-war song by British band Frankie Goes to Hollywood. The song was later included on the album Welcome to the Pleasure Dome. The single was a phenomenal success in the UK. It entered the singles charts at number one on the 10th of June of this year, where it stayed for 9 consecutive weeks, during which time the group's previous single, Relax, climbed back to the chart to number 2. It was the longest running number one single in the UK of the 1980s. Songwriters Johnson, Gill and O'Toole received the Ivor Novello Award for Best Music Song musically and lyrically. The track was also a huge success here in Ireland, spending 5 weeks on top of the pops. Frankie Goes to Hollywood, Two Tribes, number one on this day in 1984.

0: 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Tom with you until 6 o'clock. Time now just coming up to 28 minutes past 5. A reminder, coming up after me at 6, Ollie Mack will be here as usual with 1 hour of classic hits.
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0: The River Blackwater, or to give it its original name, Our Moor in Asia, rises in the mountains of Slieve Lucra on the Cork-Kerry border, and it enters the sea at Youghal. Our trip leaves from the pontoon near the Keys Bar and sails past Ryan Crew, where the Knights Templar had their preceptory under Raymond Le Gros in the 12th century. We also see the ruins of Temple Michael and Malana Abbey, and the magnificent Ballinatrae House, which is Youghal's answer to Downton Abbey. To book this trip on May Vogue, please call Tony on 087-988-9076.
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It's the Irish on Monday's Drive Time here on CIY 104 FM. Cork's Michael Disney and Town to Town. Before that, Wexford's Cry Before Dawn and Last of the Sun. A blood donation clinic is being held at Lawler's Hotel at Dungarvan from today until Thursday the 2nd of July. The times are from 3:50pm to 8pm. And if you want to check your eligibility on the website, you can go to giveblood.ie for more information on that. Right, Perks Entertainment Centre here in Youghal are looking for cleaning staff to join their team. Good pay, good working conditions. Experience is preferred but not essential. An immediate start is available. Interview walk-in morning will take place on Monday the 6th of July, so that would be next Monday from 9:30am to 1pm at Perks Entertainment Centre. Or alternatively, you could contact the office on 024-924-38. There's also several community employment scheme positions available around the local area. This one is from Yana. They're looking for a cleaner. This one, of course, is 19.5 hours a week. Your duties include cleaning offices, meeting rooms and the common area, the usual cleaning, emptying bins, and just like those basic work duties that you would imagine that a cleaner would be required to do. And that's closing date for this one is not till Friday the 24th of July, so still a bit of time to get your details into Youghal Community Services Enterprise Centre, Emmett Place, Youghal. There's also a vacancy at the NCBI shop in Youghal, a shop assistant role, again, the 19.5 hours. Duties include assisting customers, sorting, displaying donated items, operating the till and handling cash, keeping the shop clean, well and organised. So once again, if you're interested in that, I'm trying to find a closing date for this one is the 17th of July. Once again, you can apply there to the Youghal Community Services at Enterprise Centre, Youghal County Cork. Also, of course, the csyall@gmail.com for more information on that, or contact Linda at 087-442-6649. Elsewhere, there's a vacancy for a museum information administrator. This one is at the Youghal Heritage and History. Your duties here would include welcoming visitors, promoting on social media, day-to-day shop duties, and helping with event planning and so on. The closing date for this one is July 3rd, so that is Friday next. And there's just one other vacancy to bring you this Monday evening. There's a vacancy for a gardener. Once again, it's the Community Employment Scheme. This is for Youghal Tidy Towns. You can imagine the duties: maintaining and caring flower beds, planting, weeding, pruning, helping create a cleaner, a greener and more welcoming town for residents and visitors, and be part of a friendly, community-focused team, making a real difference. And the closing date for this is the 7th of July. And not forgetting, I'm once reminding again that any of those community employment scheme vacancies, you can send your CV to youghalce@gmail.com, or send any information to your courses at the Enterprise Centre here in Youghal as well.

Yeah, Dixie's Midnight Runners and Jackie Wilson said. A couple of other important events coming up in the horizon shortly, and this is a major event taking place on Sunday the 12th of July in great cause indeed. This is a Mary's Walk for Marymount, and this is in memory of the late Mary Scully on the first anniversary of her passing, and this will be supporting the Marymount Hospice. Well, the event takes place, as I said, 12th of July from 3 p.m. It's a walk from the Yall to Killa on our greenway. You can walk or walk at all, or some of it. It's really up to yourself. So there'll be some major events happening there today as well. There'll be a big raffle on the day at the Old Thatch with some fabulous prizes, including a Six Nations Ireland rugby jersey and limited edition Kingfisher Killa GA jersey as well. And all funds raised from the walk go to Marymount Hospice. And your support for this worthy cause would indeed be gratefully appreciated. So that takes place Sunday, the 12th of July, next Sunday week, from 3 p.m. And then on this 18th of July, there's a great night of music and entertainment at the GA Club. This headlined by Mr. Pat Daly. This is all in aid of the Yall Lifeboats on the night. Some top class artists on the night, local, well known local artists, including Art Supple, Paddy O'Brien, and Paddy Greenslade. There'll also be performances by Ted Farrell and George Glennon. And a raffle on the night will also take place here. Tickets are available from committee members, or €10 at the door. That takes place on Saturday, the 18th of July.

Yeah, this is about my loss for this Monday evening's drive time. Always great to have your company. A special shout out to Yall Credit Union for their continued support. I'll be back again on Friday with Drive Time Sport. So then, until then, rather, have a great week. Stay tuned to CRY now. Ollie's on the way with 1 hour of classic hits.

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And girl, it looks so pretty to me, like it always did.

Yes, this was, I'm here in the studio now, and I'm just thinking away to myself if that song was playing. Wouldn't you be just mad jealous of those guys? Such talent, and to make a guitar talk, actually talk like that, is what a gift. You'll be jealous of them. that's what just came into my mind. You know? Yeah, Making Movies was the album. The year was 1980. Of course, the song was Tunnel of Love from the great Dire Straits. I had the privilege of seeing him, of course. Yeah, top class stuff. It's another Monday. It's Monday the 29th to the 6th, 2026. I'm Ali Mack, as usual. Hope you're tuned in, and hope you can stay tuned in till 7 o'clock. Tom Whelan has left the building. Thank you, Tom Whelan, the Drive Time Kid, sponsored by Old Credit Union. Yeah, great show as usual. So hopefully you can stick with us. We got a few surprises along the way as well. We got two from Jordan Mack. So hopefully you can stick with us. Have a listen.

Yeah, that's what we do. We play the classics, and that certainly is a classic here on CLY 104 FM. Of course, Far North the band, Waiting for a Girl from the year of 1981. Yeah, the next track is I'm going to play one from the great Chris Rea, who we lost earlier. Says around Christmas, I think, last year. I'm sure it was the month of December even last year, the great Chris Rea. Yeah, we won't forget him here on CLY. Have a listen.

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Yeah, this doesn't come much better than that. I got caught between the ads there and everything, lads, so in case you think I got lost or anything like that. But yeah, the great sound of a hard course Norwegian band, Take On Me, from the year of 1985. Before that, of course, you had, you had Chris Rea back along the line a bit, lads. And you had also, you had Madonna, the Queen of Pop, of course, 12-inch version, mixed version there of, the great Queen of Pop, Madonna. And yeah, that's what you had. That's just, we got two in a row from Jordan Mack, and they're on the way next. But just a little thing there, we were up in the marquee the other night. Brand new marquee, my dad. Fantastic. Park the car, walk in, clip your phone, whatever you do with your phone, the whole lot. But it was just so perfect. Last song then, at the door for the last song, out, into the car, gone home. Perfect. The setup and everything. No bullies up there or anything like that. No, nice staff, nice, and everything was just perfect. But it was a very good one, I thought. Just give me a second. I went in my wallet, my cash, of course, to pay for 200 Heinekens. Must get that in, 00 when you're driving. But anyway, went in to pay for, of course, no cash, of course, card only for two. So that was grand. Anyway, so we went over to buy a corn, and I couldn't believe it, lads. No cash. Cared only to buy two corns. But I thought it was very funny. There was a young lad, a final lad, a witty young fella, no, like, but a pure cock accent, you know. But I said to him, am I that old? Am I that old fashioned? I said to him, you know. I said, look at me here. I say, money, I have money here. No one wants it. They'll kill it for one time, I said. Jez, he said, that's rough, he said, lad, because I was just going to ask you for ID, he said. Two from Jordan Mack, have a listen.

Yeah, this is part two of the story anyway. About the ice creams, I'm still laughing, lads. I just wanted to buy two ice creams and I couldn't. They wouldn't take the cash. So I said to myself, surely the Christ, Paul Weller don't own the fucking ice cream van as well, like. But yeah, we went to Paul Weller. Lads was brilliant. Everything was brilliant. The staff and everything was brilliant. Walk in, walk out, pack your car. No messing, great. But that was two from Jordan Mack. There was, you're the best thing, of course, 12-inch version of it, I believe it or not. Cafe Blue from 1984 was the album. Yeah, the great Paul Weller. He was absolutely fantastic. Played for about 2.5 hours, I think. And yeah, 9 of them on stage, brass, full brass, 2 drum kits, the whole lot. Absolutely super. That was two from Jordan Mack. This is, that was his first one. This is his second choice, of course, Paul Weller. Back in the day, the sound of the jam.

Yeah, lads. As I said, thank you, Jordan Mack. Two from Jordan Mack, as per usual, the jam going underground. 1980. One problem, lads. He never played that song the other night. I was fierce disappointed. So, Paul Weller, if you're listening, small chance, very small chance, I'd say. Get it on your list, kid. Get it on your list. I was disappointed anyway, but that's the only complaint I'd have with him. Who was I talking to? Oh, yeah, I want to thank Trevor Welsh for last week, Trev. Thanks for the kind words. We were listening in. And, just the three songs you picked were great, and we really appreciate it. Trevor Welsh, a great legendary, the talker, pure cock man, Trevor Welsh, was listening last week. So, what else? Another request there somewhere, lads. Siobhan Durkin. Met Siobhan today. Siobhan will be the same age as me, of course, early 50s, but I went to school with Siobhan. But, Siobhan's a great person. Late of Michael Durkin, of course, poor old Michael. Great bricklayer and great soccer player. Everything he touched. Poor old Mike, he's gone about 7 years now, she was telling me, and I couldn't believe it. So I know you love your music and minis back in the day and things. So Siobhan, the song is for you. Have a listen.

Yes, this is the Tune to CRY 104FM Classic Hits. I'm Ali Mack. If you're just tuning in with us, we do it every Monday from 6 to 7 o'clock. It's actually Monday the 29th to the 6th, 2026, lads. Time is flying by, of course. A bit of fine weather coming again next weekend, we're told. I think it's up to next weekend. But yeah, we're not finished with it yet. A long way to go, please God. That's Easy Lover, of course, known from the two Phils they were known as at the time, Mr. Phil Bailey and Mr. Phil Collins. The year was 1984 and the album was Chinese Wall. Of course, Phil Bailey, better known for his band Earth, Wind and Fire back in the day. But yeah, we keep moving for a little bit. We're going to try a bit of Water Boys. Yeah, once again, thanks Siobhan Durkin, and thanks for the old chat today and the memories, and yeah, lovely. Siobhan is lovely.

Yes, what a man. Thank you, Mr. Mike Scott, for dropping into the studio. Gentlemen, yeah, the Raggle Taggle Gypsy Lads, 1980 from the album Room to Roam. Yeah, the Water Boys, of course. They've been out on television now and the Hole of the Moon got on. It's worth a few bob to them, I've no doubt. It's the one there about the old phones, back in the day with the phones and that. You know, but yeah, Mike Scott, what a genius. Had the privilege of seeing him twice, I think, at least, yeah. What a man. Lads, thank you, Jordan Mack, for the two classics, as per usual. Thank you, Tom Whelan, for a top show, The Drive Time Kid. As usual, thanks Paddy Lane and thanks Angela Kearns for putting the show together for me here. And Massey said it on the radio this morning, I think, lads, mind the weather and just be careful on the roads and things, because it seems to draw a lot of tragedy, the fine weather at times, and it's going to get a bit finer again. So I think he put it well. Mind yourself, stay safe, slow down and mind the water. Bye bye, take care.

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6: Welcome to the Daisy Diaries, a show all about the Clashmore-Kinsibeg community, hosted by the members of the Clashmore-Kinsibeg Froigle Club. This summer, we're going to have a look back on all the stuff that we did this year, and you will also hear an interview with Edmund Ledium with Mockra. Let's start the show with Rain Me In by Olivia Dean.

0: Hi, today on The Dacia Diaries, we have an interview with Edmund Lettingham, better known to friends, family and enemies as Wah. Wah, it's a pleasure to have you on the show.
1: Pleasure to be here, Dan.
0: So, we may as well get cracking. First question, so where does Wah come from as a nickname?
1: Well, my father's name was Walter, and for short, they called him Wah. So, when he passed away, my name was carried on, so I'm Wah now. Yeah, and Edmund is my real name as well, yeah.
2: So where were you? Were you a Fróga member?
1: Yes, Oisin, good question. Yes, I was a Fróga member. I was a member in the year 2000 until 2004, below in Piltown. Piltown, Kinsale Beg Fróga Club is what I was in. And there was a lot of members that time, and it was going really well. And then it dwindled after that. I might have been the cause of it.
0: Well, wow, that segues into our next question. What was that club like in general?
1: It was absolutely brilliant. It was one of the best, definitely the best years of my life in Fróga. And I hope you enjoyed as much as we did.
2: Were you also a member of Macra? What is Macra and what did you do?
1: Yeah, good question, Oisin. So I joined Macra then after that, we'll say when I turned 18 in 2006. And I was probably in Macra for the next 15 years after that. And what is Macra? I suppose after when you finish Fróga, it's an opportunity for it to carry on into the next club to do more things with your friends and peers. And it's more national. So you do a lot of things at county level and national level. So it's up to you if you want to go forward from here to from Fróga into Macra.
0: What attracted you to join Macra? Wow.
1: Just when all your friends were joining. Do you know, say you and your friends here now in Fróga. So from there then we went into Macra and I got to meet some great people around, especially locally, but in county level as well and beyond. So I suppose what attracted me to join it? Just as good old crack, basically, yeah.
2: So when young people finish Fróga, how would you join Macra?
1: Well, at the moment, Kinsale Beg Macra is dwindling to nearly gone, but it is still there. And younger members are non-existent. So if ye finish up from Fróga and wanted to join Macra, I'd easily get ye involved. It'll take a little bit of time and a few members. You need 5 or 6 members to come in, create a committee and get going. And if you wanted that hand, I'd give it to you.
0: What amenities and activities does Macra have to offer? Wow.
1: So then, yeah, there's a wide variety of stuff. So if you're not into sport, there's drama, debating, literature. There's loads of, we'll say, non-sporting events that are there. If you are sporting, there's indoor football, there's county rounds of bowling, hurling, soccer, football, everything. There's loads. There's something for everyone.
2: What's the age limit for Macra?
1: So you have to be 18. So 18 until the age of 35 is the age limit for Macra, yeah.
0: Well, that's all we have for you today, Wah. It's been an absolute pleasure to have you on The Dacia Diaries. Take care and have a good evening.
1: Thanks, Dan, and thanks, Oisin, for having me.
0: This next song is Livin' La Vida Loca by Ricky Martin.

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0: Here we have Esther, who I'm going to have a chat about what happened last year in club. Let's start off with what we did in the start of club in September.
1: Thank you, Maeve. So we have officially finished club now, and we're going to recap. So we started back in club on the 3rd of September. We had 31 members, which was the biggest number we've ever had in Feroiga, Clashmore, Kinsalbeg. So we were full to capacity. We closed the doors literally on the 3rd of September, and we started a waiting list straight away. It's kind of due to our venue, the Heritage Centre, and also the rules with Feroiga with our leader member ratio.
0: Did our radio project kick off straight away?
1: Yeah, we went straight into our data diary project with CRY Radio in Yall. We started that on the 11th of September, and we continued that every single month since.
0: What was our first inter-club activity?
1: So the first inter-club activity was the huge beach bonanza that we held down on Ardmore Beach. Tremor and Waterford City clubs joined us, and we had a fantastic sunny day in October. And of course, Clashmore Kinsalbeg won the perpetual trophy.
0: So after our beach bonanza, was it all preparations for a Halloween walk?
1: Yeah, this is becoming a very popular event for us. So the youth club have now taken ownership, along with the community council, to decorate the river walk. So it's after getting bigger and bigger every year. We start making our DIY decorations. It gets scarier and more gruesome every year. So we started that, and all funds that we raised, including club sub one night, all the funds were raised for the Children's Health Foundation Trick or Treat for Crumlin. We raised €170, but we had absolutely fantastic fun decorating that walk. We're getting huge congratulations from communities, even as far as Killa. They're coming down to see our walk.
2: Okay, so now we're on to November. What happened in the Volunteers Conference? How many leaders went?
1: So the annual Volunteers Conference was held in Athlone this year. Esther, myself and Bridget represented our club, and I spoke at the conference about our wonderful rural club here in Clashmore, who are about to celebrate our 10 years anniversary. A fantastic weekend with volunteers all over Ireland gathering in a hotel to do talks and workshops and meeting other volunteers, and we really have made fantastic friends from, you know, the top of Sligo right down to Kerry, and we love it every year.
2: Wow, the year really flew. We're on to Christmas now, so can you tell us about Christmas?
1: So this year we went shopping to Mahon Point Shopping Centre. Literally just went shopping. Nobody was really interested in the cinema this year. And a huge thanks to Peter Deedy for the buses. As always, he gives us great discounts on the buses. We then had our Christmas party, and we handed out all our Secret Santa gifts. And I suppose then we were kind of getting ready for 2026. And, you know, we enjoyed a lot of indoor clubs because of the weather. You know, our favourite club night, really. Imagine, so simple, it's tea and toast. So, so we had a very busy first half of Feroiga.
2: It's such a busy club. So where are you getting all your funding from?
1: So every year we get a grant, and that comes from the WWETB. So that kind of kicks us off, and it's very good. It pays our rent. But this year, thankfully, we got ownership of the return bins in the village, two big giant bins. So each week, club members went out and we emptied the bins, came back and, you know, divvied out the bags of bottles, and all the members went in and cashed them in. We're still counting up how much we made, but I think it was nearly €370. And of course, our subs each week, kids are paying their €3 and they're paying savings. So we can manage quite nicely on that without having to ask for funding off parents.
2: That's great. It's great that we have good funds.
0: Next up is Beat It by Michael Jackson.

0: I think up next is the regional conference. So who went there and tell me about that?
1: So again, this year it was in the SETU, and the regional conference was held, which is our region and Kilkenny, South Tipperary, Waterford, Wexford, Carlo, all meet in the SETU, and it's a fabulous day for kids, you know, just to have their say about what they want in Farroiga. So Phelim, our leader, took Roisin, Harry, Aoife, Mabel and Amelia to the SETU, and of course, as always, our members represented the club with huge pride.
0: It was a good day. In March, we had the talent show, so can you tell me about the talent show?
1: Yeah, so again, this year we hosted it, and we used the absolutely beautiful renovated old school hall in Clashmore. Again, clubs from Waterford, Wexford, Tramore and Dungarvan came, and, you know, we had a fantastic array of talent. Our young amigos, our musicians, came third, so we just missed out on them representing us at the Nationals, which was held in Carlow this year, but we still had a fantastic day.
0: What happened St. Patrick's Day?
1: St. Patrick's Day in Clashmore is getting bigger and bigger every year, and we were very proud to lead the parade this year. A fantastic parade, you know. I suppose the star of the show for Farroiga was Sean in his tuk-tuk, and so we had an absolutely fantastic day, and huge credit to the Clashmore Tidy Towns and the St. Patrick's Day committee. It's really is turning out to be a fantastic day.
2: You mentioned earlier how you had to stay in a lot due to the weather. Was there anything that you did to like help you pass the time while you were stuck inside?
1: Yeah, we actually got in Fergal O'Connor. He's a local guy now, and he brought in an array of drums, and he taught us all to play the drums. It's called Rhythm and Beat. We had a great, a fantastic night that night. We've had a few club nights with our tea and toast and games. So yeah, it has been very hard for the winter that we were stuck in, but as soon as that sun came out, we were on outdoor club the whole time.
2: As far as I'm aware, every year you have an annual Farroiga Ball. How was it like this year?
1: The Farroiga Ball was held in Tramore, and Tramore and Waterford hosted it this year. It was held in O'Shea's Hotel, and this year it was colour themed, so we had the colour purple. Of course, we all showed up in our beautiful purple colours and hairbands and everything. The boys had their ties on, so we had a fantastic night in Tramore. It probably is one of our favourite events of the year, the Farroiga Ball, where we get to meet, I think there was over 200 teenagers there, and a disco. It was just fantastic.
2: So this year, you actually had your first experience with the Citizenship Project. Do you have anything to add on about that?
1: Yeah, so the Citizenship Project runs every year, but we never actually entered any of our projects. But this year, we have, of course, our favourite project of all time, which is our Daisha Diaries, played every month on CRY, and you can actually listen back on the podcast as well. So we decided to enter this at the last minute, really. And every club does the exact same. We get an A1 board, we put our photographs, we design it, we decorate it, and we bring it to the event, which this year was in the City Hall in Cork City. So we joined the Cork side of Farroiga this year instead of the Waterford side. It was absolutely fantastic. There was about 40 clubs, each with their own display. And the CEO, our new CEO, Eric O'Brien, and the Cork Lord Mayor, Fergal Dennehy, were absolutely so impressed by our project that they probably stayed maybe way too long at our display, and a few other clubs missed out on them visiting. But we had a fantastic day, and we even got to go to Penny's after.
2: So around the end of the year, you guys started holding set dancing classes near the end of nearly every single Farroiga club. Do you have anything to add on about that and what it was like?
1: Yeah, this came out of the blue. Some of the members in Farroiga are very much into their music. So they met Bridget at a Kaylee, and they asked Bridget, would she teach them set dancing after club? So we set up set dancing classes after club every week, And we were, our plan was to learn the Clashmore set, but unfortunately there's five parts to that set. So we learned two parts to it, persuaded them to dance at the Strings and Things Festival over the bank holiday weekend in Clashmore, and they did absolutely amazing. From kids that could barely do their one, two, threes, they did two full sets. And so I think they're going to be on the main stage next year.
0: I think that's our recap done. Esther, can you finish it off for us, please?
1: Yeah, so to finish it off, I suppose, first of all, we had an amazing, really, really busy, busy club year. The bonus at the end of this year was we recruited one new leader. So Sean, he's living in Clashmore now, is on board, and he's going to be a huge bonus to our club. But unfortunately, it's really not enough for us to take on extra kids. So we have 31 members already. We have 15 on a waiting list. We need more leaders. If we don't get more leaders, we cannot open a second club. That's our plan. If we got another leader or two, we can open a second club, continue the club that we have, and start off a brand new club. So we can't stress enough, really, to just please get in contact with us if you want your child to join Feroiga. 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So I suppose you can just email us on ckforoigeclub@gmail.com. That's ckforoigeclub@gmail. Or you can contact any of the leaders. You'll know us on our Facebook pages. Bridget Keane, Marion Murphy, Linda O'Connell, Esther Quinn, Fela McSweeney, and Sean Crowley. So thank you very, very much for your support, as always. And again, we are continuing our Data Diaries project for the foreseeable future.
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0: We're on a...
1: We are.
0: We've just been... Hello.
1: Hello and good evening and welcome to...
0: Will and Bob's Land of the Rising... big night. We've just watched the end of the football, so we're a bit... poor Japan, that's just not fair. They've not only let themselves down, they've let us down. But not to worry, we will not mention football for
1: or Pearl Harbor.
0: Oh, this thing's not working. There we go. But we will mention the great tunes we have for you tonight.
1: Have we?
0: We must do it. Guilty pleasure in about 16 minutes.
1: Yeah.
0: I'm pandering to the listener on this one.
1: Good 101.
0: Oh, yeah. Forgot about that one.
1: There were so many songs to choose from. I couldn't believe it. I'm going to play three.
0: Do it.
1: Yeah.
0: Yep.
1: We'll play three.
0: And then what happens after 9
1: Starry.
0: O'clock? Starry, yeah.
1: Yeah, I got a good one this week. A true story and quite an unusual one and quite tropical.
0: Right.
1: Did it? Well, it's topical and tropical.
0: Yeah.
1: Okay, then. Okay.
0: I've got songs in here that shouldn't be on here. This is strange. I've been putting stuff in the wrong list. So with that in mind, this will do. This is not too... This is Kitchens of Distinction.
1: Bye.
0: That's the name of the band.
1: Okay. Yeah, I like them.
0: There you go.

0: Boo Radleys.
1: Certainly was a boo.
0: It was.
1: Ending abruptly.
0: With a song called Lazy Day. I've had a lazy day. No, I haven't. I've worked my bits off. I've done... Anyway, it's not about me.
1: Oh, it is. Because when you say you've worked your bits off, do you mean like you've sharpened a few pencils?
0: I struggled with me Dremel. That's what she said.
1: Oh, you're Dremeling?
0: I was Dremeling all day.
1: Every day?
0: Every day.
1: Every day you're... Dremeling.
0: Dremeling. And I re-dremeled the cap flap.
1: This isn't... Tell me the cap wasn't in it.
0: This isn't code. It sounds like it's code.
1: It does, like a double entendre.
0: It does a bit. That's my day. It was a lot for me.
1: Yeah, yes, bless.
0: There we go.
1: Bless.
0: Right, I think we'll have one more tune. And then if you're listening in Blackpool, there's a guilty pleasure that you might quite enjoy. No giveaways there.
1: As long as it's not that Sylvian.
0: No, it's not. Primitive Radio Gods is the name of the band.

0: Here we go then.
1: Petit plaisir time, and it's a French one.
0: Oh la la,
1: indeed.
0: Sultan.
1: There's a listener listening now. You're getting spoilt this week, Mr. Walsh, because this is one of your favourite songs.
0: It's Jacques Brel.
1: It's even more cool than that. It's the second single from French chanteuse Vanessa Paradis.
0: Oh, no.
1: It's the follow-up to her...
0: ever-popular...
1: Je le taxi. Now, I'll just double-check this, because if I say it's the follow-up and I was wrong, it's got to be. It's called Marilyn and John. I don't know what it's about. I don't care. I assume it's about Marilyn Monroe and John Lennon, but I'd say it's probably not. Anyway, enough yapping.
0: Marilyn Manson Johnny Vegas.
1: There you go. Other names are available. Listener, if you know what it's about, text us in on 08-9406-666.
0: Nine.
1: And we'll play this. And
0: Nerf.
1: Nerf indeed. Marilyn and John.

0: Marilyn and John.
1: Music is quite good. Not sure about her voice.
0: No, I, you know, yeah.
1: Yeah.
0: Yeah.
1: We'll leave it that, shall we?
0: Yeah, yeah, that'll do. So that's this week's guilty pleasure. Mainly that was a request, in a way, for Mr. Walls, who's listening, as always.
1: Was it there?
0: No, it wasn't. It's just a way of getting out of playing David Sylvian.
1: No, you're still going to have to play that, though, aren't you?
0: I know. We'll play that after the break. We got through. Oh, this song's too long. But well, yeah, exactly. After 10. Scotland, they're not very good at football. We'll play this for them. This isn't their song, but it's the band that did the song for the anyway.
1: Travis.
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You hypnotize with your magic.

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1: Little yellow ones.
0: I remember the red. Are we doing spider talk, or is that for after?
1: Go. I don't mind.
0: Those little red ones. They're not spiders, are they? Really?
1: No, they're little red ones.
0: Yeah,
1: they are spiders.
0: The little tiny, tiny ones.
1: Yeah, yeah,
0: yeah. You don't see them anymore, do you? You do if you've got glasses. I haven't seen them around.
1: Yeah, if you've got glasses. Yeah.
0: Yeah.
1: No.
0: It's like the, you know, yeah.
1: Off the face of the earth. Yeah, it's very sad.
0: That's all. That's this week's spider chat.
1: Join us next week. Talking about chameleons.
0: Yes.
1: And how they're changing.
0: Hang on, wait. There we go. I'll play one more tune and then we'll have your 100 to 1.
1: Hi.
0: This song is about flowers. It's called Flowers.

0: 100 to 1.
1: It certainly is.
0: I'm going to guess. Can I have a guess at what the year might be?
1: No.
0: Okay.
1: And there's a reason for that.
0: Because I've already been told. Yeah.
1: You jam strangling nitwit.
0: What year is it, Will, this year of the 100
1: to 1? Well, this year we're heading back 50 years. It's in 1976.
0: The year of the heat wave.
1: Indeed.
0: Yes.
1: Indeed.
0: Is that why you picked this one?
1: No.
0: Oh. Okay. I thought we were suddenly...
1: But should we do a few facts first about that year?
0: Love that.
1: Pol Pot regime proclaims a new constitution for the Democratic Republic of Kampuchea. United States vetoes a United Nations resolution that calls for an independent Palestinian state. Shock, horror.
0: That's not like them.
1: No. Most unusual. Cable car disaster occurs when supporting cable bricks in Cavalese in Italy, resulting in 43 deaths.
0: I don't trust them. Not the Italians, the cable cars.
1: Harold Wilson resigns as Prime Minister of that there United Kingdom. But this will not affect the pound in your pocket, as he used to say.
0: That was an impression once of said, Harold Wilson. Though.
1: Was it? Very nearly.
0: Yes.
1: Patty Hearst is found guilty of armed robbery of San Francisco Bank in 74.
0: Yes, she was led astray.
1: This says 74, this is 76.
0: Don't matter.
1: Body shop chain of shops opens. Anita Ruddock opens his first branch in
0: the shop building.
1: Brighton. Well done, yeah.
0: Oh.
1: Brighton, yeah. Brighton okay. Breezy.
0: All right.
1: Seychelles gains independence from United Kingdom on this day. Congratulations and happy Independence Day in the Seychelles.
0: They never look back.
1: Yep.
0: If all the other colonies are listening, just come on, please stay.
1: They're not colonies anymore.
0: We need you.
1: No, don't. Stay away from them.
0: I'm not talking on behalf of those people. No. They disgust me. Yep. Go on, everybody leave.
1: It's the most numerous, most populous, most populate, most whatever, millions of them, Independence Day from the UK, bank holidays. In the world.
0: What?
1: Independence from the United Kingdom.
0: Oh, there's more of those bank holidays.
1: Those bank holidays around the world.
0: Well, there you go.
1: And holidays around the world. Yeah,
0: so you've given the world something. The United Kingdom has given something. It's having a nice day off.
1: God damn it. Anyway, Ireland experienced its hottest day of the 20th century on June 29th, 1976. That's today.
0: Does it say where?
1: Yes.
0: And does it say how
1: temperature
0: hot?
1: Temperature soared to 32.5 degrees. In Boora in County Offaly. Oh. The summer also brought the longest recorded heat wave, lasting 14 consecutive days in August across areas like Birr Castle.
0: So we still could get 2 weeks of sunshine, seeing as we haven't
1: sunshine,
0: got any.
1: Yes.
0: All right.
1: Peace movement. By August, deaths of three Maguire children in West Belfast sparked widespread civilian peace rallies. These protests culminated in founders Betty Williams and Mairead Corrigan being awarded the Nobel Peace Prize.
0: Hmm. See, Donald Trump, you have to actually do something.
1: Yeah, I was there when that happened.
0: Were you?
1: I was in the same road, yeah. Mm. Anyway, the last passenger train ran on the Limerick to Claremorris line, ending an 80-year north-south link along the western seaboard. That was the last time the train ran up the west coast.
0: Yeah, because it... Oh, come on.
1: That's crap, isn't it?
0: It is really, yeah.
1: Get your act together, Ian Rodown.
0: That's very strange. Very strange.
1: And you're, don't forget that. Tim Severin and his crew set sail from Dingle to America in a leather boat called Brendan.
0: Tell me they
1: tracing the route of the legendary 6th century Irish monk, Brendan the Navigator, the Brendan boat reached Canada on the 26th of June. Ah, they missed their wind, didn't they?
0: So how many days did it take?
1: So left mid-May, month. Four weeks. Yeah, that's pretty good, really.
0: That's
1: not
0: bad, in a
1: that's
0: shoe.
1: Pretty good. So that's rubbish that happened that year.
0: Lovely. That was good.
1: Other rubbish is also available if you care to Google it. We'll get on with the Muzak, shall we?
0: So you've got three fantastic... Already I know the fantastic tunes.
1: Yeah, would you hold your horse?
0: Hang on, if I press that... Right, go on. Right, no, yeah, I'm set now.
1: Right, just hold your horses. Mm. Right, so... even in the top 10 alone, with things like Young Hearts Run Free, Let's Stick Together, Brian Ferry, Tonight Tonight, Rod Stewart, Heart My Sleeve, Gallagher and Law, Leader of the Pack.
0: Vroom, vroom.
1: Exactly, by...
0: the something.
1: Shangri-La's.
0: Shangri-La's.
1: Yeah. But in the bottom 10 as well, there was cracking stuff. There was ELO there. There was the Stones. There was Johnny Cash. A few others that I'd... And no, I can't remember their name. Slick, was it Slick? Yeah,
0: Slick.
1: Remember them? Yes. Rubbish band.
0: Yes.
1: Anyway, so I choose this one at number 40. It was there for 10 weeks in the charts. Didn't get to number one. So that was.
0: Is that as high as it got to?
1: The Stones, yeah.
0: Lumineck. It's a bit album tracky, but it's one of their best.
1: Oh, it's a cracking tune, yeah. And so, and then in the number six, and at number two, we have. Well, number two was Young Hearts Run Free, Candy Staten. And we're also going to play another cracking tune that was there at number four.
0: Right. 2, 4, 10. 40.
1: Yeah.
0: 40.
1: 40.
0: 2, 2, 4. 4.
1: Yes.
0: In that order.
1: Gallagher and Lyle was at number four. Carry on. You love these.
0: Kicking us off. 5 minutes, 5 seconds is, yeah, the Stone Cold classic from the Stones. It's Fool to Cry.

I put my head on her shoulder.

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2: 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We've already announced what it is, so no need for spoilering, because we've already spoiled. And now it's time for the break of the ads of the break.
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0: part of the whole show. This one I'm not on. Right. I'm sat back and I'm relaxed.
1: Okay, pin back yellow goals. Right, a couple of weeks ago we did the factoids on Fitba. Right?
0: Yes.
1: That there game of Kiki Socher. So this week I got an incredible story. I thought so anyway. Let's set the scene. Most football fans have had to accept the disappointing reality that no matter how desperately they want to live the footballer lifestyle, they simply lack the ability to become football's next international star. But maybe the dream is not yet dead. What if there was a way to unlock the sports cars, the adulation, the big football contract without even being able to kick a ball?
0: Go on.
1: What if being a charismatic and talented deceiver can pave the way for a 26-year career in the world's greatest sport? Welcome to the unbelievable story of Brazil's Carlos Kaiser.
0: I thought for a second you were going to say Cristiano Ronaldo.
1: No, that's a different bullshit.
0: Carlos Kaiser.
1: Yeah.
0: Right, no, I don't know this fella.
1: Right. His ingenuity was not really found on the pitch, but rather in avoiding being on the pitch in the first place. He was the greatest player to never kick a ball. Intrigued?
0: Oh, yeah.

0: Can I guess his position?
1: Untenable.
0: Yes, quite tenable.
1: Born in April 1963, young Carlos Henrique Raposo also knew he wanted to hit the big time at the peak of Brazilian football culture. In his words, he was nicknamed Kaiser in reference to the nickname of Franz Beckenbauer, one of the world's most talented and acclaimed players at the time. However, most of his friends dispute this, saying it was in reference to a brand of beer that came in little dumpy bottles. He began his youth career, but coaches and players alike soon realised that Carlos had a high level of fitness, but not much else.
0: Oh.
1: Showing no skill with a ball at his feet, his teammates would have scoffed at the idea of him developing a career in football. However, he managed to achieve his first professional contract at Mexican team Puebla after impressing in a fitness training session. Despite not playing a single game for them over his 3 months there, this gave him the ammunition to begin his long facade.
0: I am intrigued.
1: After his spell in Mexico, Carlos went away to Brazil and spread out throughout Brazil and gained powerful friendships through the Rio de Janeiro nightlife scene. This included professional footballers and sports journalists, with the former putting in good words with managers and the latter creating fake stories in the papers about his career. Clubs would suck up these stories and sign the player on short trial contracts. After this, he would claim... After being signed, he would claim to be low on match fitness, so would only participate in regular fitness training for weeks until he could pull off a fake hamstring injury.
0: So who's doing the nightclub bigging up? Himself?
1: Himself, yeah. Wow. Going in and, you know, hobnobbing with all the top players and that, you know, getting to know them all.
0: Right.
1: Due to MRI scans not being very common in those times, this worked a treat. He would run down the short-term trial contract, usually lasting about 3 months, and then repeat the process elsewhere. He would also help his facade by using fake mobile phones to take non-existent calls about transfer offers. During this era, injuries were not easy to dispute, leading to owners and managers too often to take his word for it. This is also very true for his journalist accomplices, as alternative information was never readily available. In those days before the internet, nobody was much the wiser, even if they had an inclination to check. And Rio has never been the most anal of places. They wouldn't have been able to do so. Life, says Kaiser, is marketing. And he told his stories with such infectious conviction, it was easy to be swept along. Bebeto, the World Cup winning striker of 1904, says his chat was so good that if you let him open his mouth, that's it. He'd charm you, you couldn't avoid it, and that would be it. In his first training session, Kaiser usually suffered a muscle injury that would keep him out for an indefinite period, during which he would hang around the club and become an unofficial morale specialist. He created a fun, happy and light-hearted mood, said Alexandre Torres, the former Brazilian international, son of Carlos Alberto. He would tell stories and he would get players dreaming. I think that's why everybody liked him so much, only in a Portuguese accent. On the few occasions he did train, he had the rare ability to find himself in space. Trouble was that space was usually as far away from the action as possible. In theory, Kaiser was a centre forward, but in practice, he was really a false nine.
0: Okay.
1: One team became so frustrated with Kaiser's injuries, they called in a witch doctor. Kaiser brusquely informed him there were some things even black magic cannot cure and sent him packing. He would do anything to avoid playing or win favour. He paid youth team members to clatter him in training so that he could fake an injury. And he gave watching spectators money to sing his name when the club owner was around. Long before Steve in Ireland came up with the idea, Kaiser was a committed granny side. Committing granny side. His grandmother was regularly killed off to help him avoid his inanimate nemesis, the football. Kaiser says he had some talent but chose not to use it. Some interviewees corroborate that, including Jair Pereira, a former Atletico Madrid coach, who won more than 20 trophies in his career, although the majority burst out laughing at the suggestion. In Brazil, training sessions would often be preceded by a game of piggy in the middle. He was completely out of his depth, Bebeto says. He would be dashing from one end to the other, sweating loads. He was knackered before training even started. One day, we just said, "Get out, Kaiser. Otherwise, we'll end up killing you." Kaiser's most famous and most dangerous scam occurred at Bangu, a small club in the West Zone and a place that was the distinction of hosting the first football match ever played in Brazil. Mm. In 1985, they came within a penalty shootout of winning the Campeonato Carioca. Sounds like a singing competition. Mm. An achievement that would have registered extremely high on the Leicester scale. What's that? Cheese?
0: Is it a reference to Leicester winning the league?
1: Oh, could be, yeah. From out of the blue, yeah.
0: Yeah.
1: Okay. At the time, they were owned by Casor de Andrade, Brazil's premier Bichiero?
0: Bichonfrey.
1: Somebody who operates an illegal gambling game. Mm. Oh, there you go. Mm. Who was routinely described as the most dangerous man in Brazil and was great friends with the FIFA president, João Havelange. Remember him?
0: No.
1: Yeah. Yeah, he was in charge of Boca Juniors, I think, at some stage, and then went on to become president.
0: João who?
1: Havelange. Yeah. Caster was not a man to mildly irk and never mind cross. After one match, he chased a referee around the pitch with a gun flapping in his back pocket as he attempted to engage the ref in urgent discourse regarding a minor disparity in the interpretation of the laws. Caster signed Kaiser, prompting a newspaper headline, "Bangu has its king." You, Jamie Vardy. Mm. That headline became famous, and not only because Kaiser showed it to everybody at every opportunity. When he arrived, he had the usual injury problems. Caster loved him anyway because of his cheek, his charisma, his chutzpah, and not Tottenham.
0: I got.
1: Hurry up.
0: That's it. Yep.
1: And his apparently endless access to beautiful women. He loved Kaiser's personality so much that he wanted to see its manifestation on the pitch.
0: Aww.
1: One weekend, Kaiser was studiously continuing his rehab at 4 a.m. in a nightclub when word reached him that Caster had sent an order for him to be on the bench the next day. Kaiser panicked before being reassured by the coach that he would stay as a non-playing substitute. Bangu had a dreadful start to the match and was soon 2-0 down. Caster sent a message from the stands via walkie-talkie that it was time to unleash the star signing. Kaiser had two choices: go on as a substitute, in which case he was dead, or he refused to go on, in which case he was dead. So he improvised a third option.
0: Oh.
1: While warming up, Kaiser heard an opposing fan calling him a long-haired faggot.
0: Oh my.
1: And used it as an excuse to start a fight with the away supporters. He was sent off before getting on the pitch.
0: Oh, that's good.
1: Nice one. Kaiser was summoned to see Caster after the game. "God has taken both my parents away, but gave me another father who they accused of being a crook," he sniffed. "So I lost it and went for them. But don't you worry, because my contract is up in a week and I'll be off." Caster gave him a pay rise and a contract extension. That day, like every other, Kaiser lived on instinct, and in the moment he didn't live for tomorrow. He didn't even live for later today. His life has been a never-ending hustle predicated on a series of small, instinctive scams that make up one gigantic scam. And that's why so many people loved him. In 1986, he moved to Europe and joined French Division 2 club Gaselec Ajaccio, something like that, where a friend was playing. At his presentation, the club arranged a training session with the fans, and afraid of being caught, he shot all the balls into the crowd while kissing the club's badge, and he never played at the club and returned to Brazil. Returning to Brazil, he joined... I've repeated that, sorry. Yep, that's the Bangu story. We've done that one anyway. Kaiser went back to Botafogo, where he started his farce career while employing his fake injury scam. He also made a toy mobile phone scam by pretending to speak English to buy himself more time at the club, but was later discovered by a club doctor who was fluent in English. He later rejoined Flamengo and stayed a few months with the same injury scam. Amongst his scams, he claimed he played in Argentina at Talleres de Córdoba and Independiente, being brought by a man called Alejandro, who was a friend of Jorge Burruchaga. He was Argentinian. Yeah, he was, yeah. And claiming that he was part of the squad that won both the 1984 Copa de Libertadores and the 1984 International Cup by portraying himself as Carlos Enrique, an Argentine player who was genuinely part of the squad. And this went on. And up to November 2015, Kaiser signed an exclusive agreement with a UK production company, Nods and Volleys Entertainment, which specifically incorporated to tell his story in a documentary. And this was released in December 2016.
0: Mm.
1: So there is a documentary out there about him.
0: Have you seen it? No.
1: I haven't, no. I don't know where it's on, whether it's Netflix or whatever.
0: Yeah.
1: Kaiser, the greatest footballer never to play football, had its world premiere at Tribeca Film Festival, 21st of April 2018. The film features contributions from Carlos Alberto Torres, Zico, Renato, Gaucho, Bebeto Jr. and Ricardo Rocha. Top names to hang around with.
0: Yeah. I've never heard of this guy.
1: Me neither.
0: Oh.
1: Is
0: he still with us?
1: Oh, he is, yeah. Yeah, he's still bullshitting around the world, I'm sure.
0: We need a song now, to really, to pay tribute to him.
1: Yeah, it's that one by Ted Hawkins.
0: Is that the one? Oh, perfect.
1: Yeah.
0: Well, then, okay. Well, Carlos, what's his...
1: Kaiser.
0: Kaiser, Carlos Kaiser.
1: Yeah, named after the beer.
0: Yeah, and not the World War II pilot. this one's for you. This is Sorry You're Sick from Ted Hawkins. That was insane. Thank you, Will. That's very good.

0: Ted Hawkins.
1: Ted Hawkins.
0: Sorry you're sick.
1: And that one's for you, Carlos Kaiser. He's still with us. Scamming somebody somewhere as we speak.
0: 62, yes.
1: He's probably doing commentary on one of the Brazilian World Cup channels right this second.
0: I think he's doing a stitching leather seats in Yule.
1: I'd like that.
0: You would, yeah.
1: I would, yeah.
0: So if you know anyone that stitches leather seats in cars, please let Bobby know.
1: Yes, please. 0894 666 6666. Ask him for a friend. I'm the friend. We had a request about 3 hours ago, so we'd probably get this out of the way. This will be a Debbie Downer after all the upbeat tunes we've had. But Mr. Walsh, so you did ask. This is David Sylvian with a song called Forbidden Colours.

0: Omo.
1: Forbidden Colours, David Sylvian and Ryuichi Sakamoto. Him from that, the Yellow Magic Orchestra, and him from that, the Japan. Together they combine and gave us a rip-off of Merry Christmas, Mr. Lawrence.
2: So avant-garde.
1: So avant-garde.
2: And we still haven't played that birthday wish.
1: If you're listening, geez, you're so bad at this. If you're still with us and you are actually listening, one Kathy Herzig, happy birthday.
2: Happy birthday.
1: We will play you a lovely birthday very happy song as I scroll down quickly.
2: Yeah, just find that good song we spoke about.
1: There you go. Double Barrel. Ah! Happy birthday.
3: 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I'm back, but the shack of a soul bones. 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

0: What are you playing at?
1: Do you want to know what I clicked on there? It's me album at week. This is a treat.
0: So I'm a big fan of the artist, but...
1: Yes. I'm going to read some little giveaways.
0: Snippets.
1: See if it gives you any idea who this might be. When this album was released, critics panned it, with most of the reviews being very negative for it. Many critics found that it was slight, with its experimental synth-based compositions and handful of instrumentals.
0: Mike Oldfield.
1: No. Some described it as self-indulgent, called it a terrible album, and that sets new standards for both tedium and self-indulgence.
0: Oh.
1: However, modern reviews have done a U-turn on it and said, you know what, it's actually quite good. A lot of those people were wrong in that.
0: But I can't think of his name. Keep talking.
1: No, it's not. And you would... You know the man's name. I watched... I was watching telly the other night, and I watched a very good documentary on this man. I may as well tell you who it is now at this point. It was specifically on his Wings output. So this is Paul McCartney's third solo album.
0: Oh, this is the one you were talking about.
1: Paul McCartney 2.
0: Yeah.
1: And it's all over the shop. I don't have the album. I've never listened to the album. I've heard bits and snippets. So I've thrown in a couple.
0: Well, I hope it's good, kid.
1: We'll find out. One song is called On The Way. Seems fairly normal, quote unquote. And then after that, we've got a lovely song, which I thought is nicely themed for today. It's called Frozen Jap.
0: Is there any about Thomas the Tank Engine rolling out of the station?
1: Let's find out. Two from Macca.

0: Jap.
1: Yeah.
0: There we go.
1: There was about five songs in that tune.
0: And five of them weren't very good.
1: No.
0: Except for
1: Girls Just Want to Have Fun.
0: Yes, or He's My Japanese Boy. Either way, that was Paul McCartney. He's a bit of a mixed
1: bag. Or Merry Christmas, Mr. Lawrence. That was in there as well.
0: That was in there. This is the album I wanted to play, as I did say offer. This is a decent song anyway. So this is Wings.
1: Can we be the judge of that?
0: Yeah, do you know what? After that, maybe it's not as good as I remember either. Mm. This is Arrow Through Me.
1: At
0: Paul McCartney and Wings.

0: Wings.
1: Wings. Arrow through me. Yeah, he's done lots of songs with mixed results. There you go. Paul McCartney. Yes.
0: So we've had three of his now.
1: We've had three of his. We've OD'd on the old Mac-a-D.
0: Yeah. I've had me fill a scout.
1: Yeah. You know Dion. Wanderer.
0: Yeah. Oh, yeah.
1: I meant to play this t'other week, and you were here, so I had to wait. You're here now.
0: okay.
1: This is a good song. I think this is his...
0: I'm the kind of...
1: No, oh, yeah, him.
0: Yeah.
1: I think this is his 70s output that nobody knows of, apart from the diehards.
0: Okay.
1: As I now am, based on this one song. this is him, called In and Out of the Shadows. This is a good song. Forget all the Paul McCartneys.
0: Go.
1: Played the wrong song. This is nice too, but I'm gonna. No. This is Dion, In and Out of the Shadows.

0: was Dion and the Belmonts of the fame. Produced by that there, Phil Spector, and In and Out of the Shadows. I think it's the end of the show, Will.
1: I think it is. I think it's time to say goodbye.
0: We're going
1: to
0: take a hydration break for a week.
1: Yep.
0: And
1: we'll be back no sooner.
0: No sooner. Yes. So thanks for tuning in yet again, if you did tune in. We had some new listeners tonight, so thank you, new listeners.
1: Yes.
0: Where have you been?
1: And happy birthday, Kathy.
0: Happy birthday, Kathy. And yeah, we will be back.
1: And happy fair weather listening to others.
0: Yeah, indeed. I'm going to leave you with a lovely bit of lovely Dana.
1: Oh, get out of here, will you?

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1: Cork's fantastic festival season for all ages from 1 to 101. 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

A very warm welcome to a very warm studio with the fan on behind me, with the windows open. God, it's roasting, isn't it? And in probably about a week's time, we'll be giving out the stupid bloody cold and it's lashing rain. So what are we doing? We're going to have a sort of summer heat special. Yes, we are. So if you're listening on a Thursday, you can text me on WhatsApp 01 610 9339. But don't do it if you're listening to the Dublin South FM or Community Radio, y'all, because you're just listening to me. But we always start with a track from my beloved Depeche Mode, The Sun and the Rainfall. So we'll probably have a bit of sun and a bit of rainfall soon, but this is the Black Light Odyssey's Further Excerpts remix. I'll put my teeth back in after that.

And you know what? It was very neglectful of me to say that that song, The Sun and the Rainfall, he hasn't heard that remix, but that is special, especially for Daryl Bamonte. That's his favourite song by Depeche Mode, The Sun and the Rainfall. So, Daryl, hopefully you enjoyed that.

Friday, the 26th of June 2026, is a great day. Marley Park, The Cure, myself, Jerry, Louise will be there. Deirdre will be there. But of course, the main man, Noel. Noel's come all the way from Cork to see The Cure. Noel, this one's especially for you, Glenn Frey. And the heat is bloody on.

I had lined that up for my brother Kevin in Norway, but he's out shopping for a driver with my nephew Sean Darby. So it just shows you, put a song on for somebody to go off and buy a driver. Bringing us up to the ads. We're going to have a bit of hot fun in the summertime. 1969, Sly and the Family Stone on this Ultrasounds, whatever you want to call it, summer hot roasting special.

1979, Donna Summer, Hot Stuff. And who? We were all doing the pelvic thrust, weren't we? Or the hip thrust from the Full Monty, weren't we? Of course we were. Now, Jerry Whelan has been waiting very patiently. Jerry, this is especially for you from 1984.

0: shit home.
1: Oh, wow, man. 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

0: Ah, man, I think the clock is slow.
1: What are you doing this weekend?
0: I don't feel tardy. Class dismissed!
2: Who remembers that? MTUSA. My God, I wasted so much time watching that on TV. Hot for Teacher by Van Halen. Before that, Billy Idol, Hot in the City. And before that, Jerry Whelan's favourite, Hot Water by Level 42. Now, it's time for a bit of Fun Boy 3, a bit of summertime.

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the first lady of jazz, queen of jazz, whatever you want to say, Ella Fitzgerald, Too Darn Hot on this ultrasound, sizzling summer special, whatever you want to call it. Before that, Power Station, Some Like It Hot. Do you remember them? Tony Thompson, Robert Palmer, John Taylor. And kicking off that suite of three was, of course, Prince from Sign of the Times. It was called Hot Thing. Now, we all have to listen to Mr. Michael, Mr. George Michael. Sandra, this is for you. And according to George, we all need to go outside.

from August 1966. What a great year that was. That is Frank Sinatra with Summer Wind. And we would love some of that at the moment, wouldn't we? A bit of summer wind to cool those temperatures. How about a bit of Stevie Wonder? Summer Soft, like a 99 ice cream.

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You know the way I've spoken about that album before? The band are called Little Village. Who are they, you say? It was Ry Cooder, John Hiatt, Nick Lowe and Jim Keltner. And they released an album called Little Village, That's She Runs Hot. And I remember they played, I think it was the National Stadium. Devastated I never went. And they broke up in 1992. Before that, the Isley Brothers with their cover. Yes, people, it's a cover. The original was by Seals and Croft. Summer Breeze. And now, like most people, with this weather, we all want to stay out for the summer as long as possible because it'll be lashing soon. How about a bit of Dodgy? Staying out for the summer.

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one of my favourite, well, probably my favourite song by Bananarama, Cruel Summer from 1983, written by them, Steve Jolly and Tony Swain. Say, who are they? They were the guys behind Imagination, one of my guilty pleasures. And before that, The Sun Always Shines on TV by A-ha. Great song. Loads of bangers tonight on this Ultrasound Summer Special. Now we're going to the summer of 69.

0: Nick Gilder, that is. Hot Child in the City. He's English-Canadian. And before that, what did we have before that? Of course, we had The Stranglers with Midnight Summer Dream. God, there's only about 20 minutes left. Back after the ads.
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interesting bit of trivia here. That's Haim with Summer Girl. And we were away in a hotel and Haim were there. So, there you go. I brushed with famous people. Close to, anyway, in Sardinia. Jerry Fish. We're going to have two songs, same title. Jerry Fish, Summer of Love, followed by U2, Summer of Love.

There you go. Two songs, same title, different artists. Summer of Love by U2, and before that, Jerry Fish and the Mudbug Club. Second last track tonight is Quincy Jones' interpretation of the Loving Spoonful, Summer in the City, on this Ultrasounds Summer Hot Special, whatever you have in sunshine.

0: So as we let Quincy play in the background, let's get the admin out of the way. 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Just go to Liffey Sound, look for the Ultrasounds playlist, and it's there. Last track tonight, because they're playing Marley Park on the 26th of June, The Cure from Blood Flowers. It's, well, what we're going to do is, like, Barrett will be listening, and we always have a bit of a laugh when we play The Cure, because when we're playing The Cure, any song by The Cure, we always, always have to play this, don't we? If his mouse works, yes, there it is.
1: Congratulations, The Cure Rock and Roll Hall of Fame inductees 2019. Are you as excited as I am?
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0: So take care, stay safe, and I'll see you for another episode of Ultrasounds very, very soon. As I say, this is The Cure, the last day of summer.

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1: 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Theresa Quinn is my name, and I'm delighted to welcome and chat with many of our Irish authors here on Bookline about their works, fiction and non-fiction, and even their writing journey. 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And today my guest is Frances Kelly, who has fairly recently published Captain Francisco de Cuellar, The Armada, Ireland and the Wars of the Spanish Monarchy, 1578 to 1606, quite a while ago now since he, Captain Cuellar, was around. You can contact us on info@liffeysoundfm.ie, or indeed you can listen to us on the World Wide Web by clicking on the icon on our webpage. And we're also delighted to welcome and share our chats with some of our sister community radio stations. They've been Near FM on Dublin's north side, Phoenix FM in Blanchardstown, Together FM in Ballyfermot, Eden FM in Edenderry, Athlone, Castlebar, Connemara, Ross FM in Roscommon, Radio Cork Abashkin in Kilkee, Kinvara, Yall and Kilkenny City community radio stations. And I do hope that their listeners and their would-be readers enjoy the chats as much as I enjoy having them with our authors. So after all that long intro, Frances, you're very welcome to Bookline and Cogardicus on the publication of Captain Francisco de Cuellar. Must say, I found it a fascinating in-depth history of a man who was very well connected to the Spanish Armada, and yet we didn't seem to know anything about him, certainly here in Ireland, until then. So maybe you'd tell us a little bit about yourself and your writing. Like, was history always a passion of yours?
2: Thanks, Teresa. Lovely to speak with you. History, going back to my childhood, I was always interested in history and archaeology. I would have grown up in Manorhampton. I would have been born in Coventry. My parents emigrated to England in the 60s, and all of their kids were born there. And my earliest memories, I think the things that hooked me into history would have been visiting a Roman fort near to Coventry. It's called the Lunt Fort in a village called Baggington. So I was obsessed as a very young child with Romans and Roman soldiers and Roman history. And also then Warwick Castle, which is just down the road from Coventry, was that really caught my imagination. So the medieval period was something that I was very interested in, literally as long as I can remember. Then we would always have been coming home on holiday to Ireland and to Manor Hamilton, which is where both of the parents are from. And there's a castle in Manor Hamilton, 17th century plantation castle. So I would have been fascinated by that. So when we moved back to Ireland, I would have been about 8 years old. I was really interested in that castle and who lived in it and when was it built and what happened. And as I grew up and through secondary school, I would have been finding out bits and bobs about that. And along with that, then late medieval history in the Northwest, is very vivid. And I would be in Leitrim, which would have been the old kingdom of Breffni or West Breffni of the O'Rourke dynasty. And I would have been very interested in them. And of course, from the mid 1980s, the three Armada wrecks were discovered at Streeda in County Sligo. And that was the entry point really for my interest into the Armada and subsequently Captain Cuellar.
1: Isn't it often fascinating how, these interests

0: are sparked in us. You know, sometimes we it's hard to find a time when it wasn't an interest.
1: So that's true. And I think it must be in the DNA. And I probably get it particularly from my father. Now, my father, he's 92 now, coming up on 92. He would have had a primary school education, but did, went out to work, as so many of them did back in
0: In
1: the
0: that
1: 30s and
0: age, yeah.
1: 40s. But he has some sort of natural gift for local lore and local history and knowing who's related to who and stories about places. Now, I wouldn't have that, but I picked up something along the way, you know, which directed me into different avenues of looking at history. At least that's what I think.
0: Well, and I suppose too. Finding the wrecks in the 80s in Streatha just cemented all of what was kind of cogitating around in you for a long time.
1: That's right. And that would have been 1985. I can remember it being in the news. And of course, 3 years later then was the fourth centenary of the Spanish Armada. So 1988, there would have been a lot of commemoration of that event. And there's one particular one again that would have caught my imagination. It was a pageant. And I think they're very good for sparking imagination, the drama of it. There was a pageant held down at Rosclahar, near to the village of Kinloch, in North Leitrim. And Rosclahar was closely associated with the Armada episode in the Northwest, and particularly with Captain Cuellar's story. It was the old stronghold of the MacClancy dynasty, who would have been Lords of Dartry, which had comprised much of North Leitrim now. So that pageant was held to commemorate the fourth centenary during the summer of 1988. And Dunico O'Dooling, very famous broadcaster at the time.
0: Broadcaster, yes.
1: Very, very
0: Highways and
1: prominent.
0: byways.
1: That's right. And he was famous for doing his charity walks at the time. He had already been through Leitrim on one of them in a year or two earlier. But he came back to play the role of Captain Cuellar in this pageant. And that was where I first really became aware of this Spanish officer who was spent time in North Leitrim. And it was only over the subsequent years that I became more and more familiar with that story. Now, his story is well known and has been well known really for over a century, you know, with people who are interested in the Armada story. It came to light in the late 19th century, originally in Spain, but very quickly, given the content of what Cuellar wrote and the location is predominantly located in the northwest of Ireland, it translated into English and it became embedded then in Armada histories down to now.
0: Yeah, because he did have a very vivid account of his time after the wrecks, you know, and when he
1: It's,
0: came ashore.
1: yeah, it, as you say, it's a very vivid account, very dramatic, very well described. Cuellar clearly had a talent for storytelling. He wasn't necessarily a writer, but clearly, possibly coming from an oral tradition, but it translates into how he wrote his account. There's this huge both personality in it, but a fantastic tale because it is a tale of survival. Predominantly, while it's part of the Armada story, it's not really directly related to the Armada campaign at all. It really only takes up. He begins his story at the very end of the campaign, which is a little bit frustrating. It would be great to get his account from when they left Lisbon, you know, in May 1588, but it begins in August of 1588, and it begins with him being arrested and sentenced to death. And you couldn't have a more dramatic entry to a story than that. And it just continues like that. You know, subsequently shipwreck, survival in Ireland. There was a lot of the survivors say in the first 72 hours after the shipwrecks occurred in Sligo, where Crown troops came, rounded up I'd say about half of the size, about 300 people made it ashore alive from those wrecks. There was a huge storm, a big hurricane type storm that passed over Ireland in September of 1588. Unfortunately, for many Armada vessels that were on the Irish coast at the time, a number of them got caught and sunk within a 24-hour period while that storm raged. Three ships went down that had been anchored off the coast of Sligo, near to Sligo Bay, for about 3 or 4 days prior, hadn't made it out to open water where they might have survived. Instead, they get caught and blown in onto the strand at Streatha, and as Quellier says, within an hour the three ships are destroyed.
0: Right. So it was some storm.
1: It was. I would put it somewhere, if you recall, Ophelia, Storm Ophelia in
0: Yes.
1: 2017. The characteristics of that storm seem to match quite in parallel almost with the track of that storm in 1588, based on various accounts, eyewitness accounts, that were written down at the time.
0: So when you had this interest in Captain Francisco, did you find the research easy to access? Was it very, well, I won't say very difficult, but very frustrating getting the information that you were looking for to bring Captain Francisco to life, really, for the rest of us?
1: What really motivated me with that research was, so we have that account, what I
0: Yes.
1: would call the carta or the letter, and it is such a vivid account from beginning to end. It runs for about 10 to almost 11,000 words. So we have this snapshot of an individual with buckets of personality, positive and negative. But we don't know at that time, we didn't know anything about him before this or what happened to him after. And it was curiosity to find out, well, is there any way of finding out, well, what became of this individual? This through that account appeared to be a fascinating individual. So I decided in about 2008 that I wanted to go down to Spain. Then I had to find out where could I go to Spain to find out. And it very quickly it became apparent that the archive of Simancas, which is in an old medieval castle about 10 kilometers from the city of Valladolid, so you were talking about north central Spain, about 200 kilometers northwest of Madrid. That was my starting point. And I went down in, I was there in December of 2009. And on that visit, I got four documents. I was there for about a week, now 2 weeks, and four documents emerged. And it was like jolts of electricity, actually, when they emerged. So I didn't know, I had no expectation of finding anything. But suddenly I had four documents, and one of which actually gives a broad outline of the career. From that, I then found that there was another archive down in the south of Spain, in Seville, that I might find more information there. It's called the Archivo de Indias, because the information that was contained in the documents that I'd found in Simancas showed that Quellier had served with Atlantic fleets before 1588. So he had about 10 years of experience
0: Under
1: with
0: his belt.
1: in naval service, yeah. And initially with what we would call the Indies Guard, which was a squadron of ships to protect these merchant fleets that went out from Spain to the Americas and bring them back, and also to bring back the gold from the mines of Mexico and Peru. So I went down to, the following year, I went down to Seville, the end of 2010, and I found more information there, one of which was a military tribunal. So he had been court-martialed before he was sentenced to death in 58. He already had experience of the judicial system, let's say. 5 years earlier. So there was huge detail about his participation on one particular expedition that went to South America. So now we had a lot of information. I was doing this by myself. And with all this information, I thought I should go to a university, approach somebody in a university at least for advice. And when I was in Simancas, I found a good bit of Irish material in the archive there. And when I was kind of separately following up this Irish material to see had anybody worked with it, I came across a book by a lecturer in UCC called Hiram Morgan. And I got his book, read it, thought it was fantastic. Didn't know who he was, you know, Googled him and saw that he was in UCC. And then I saw that on his kind of webpage, he had an interest in Captain Francisco de Cuellar. He was the natural person to contact. So I contacted him in 2010, brought the documentation, and we agreed that I would go under his tutelage and begin initially a master's, which then became a PhD. And over the next 5 or 6 years, I was intensively working on the research of Captain Cuellar. And it was the best decision that I could have made. I became a disciplined researcher and writer as a result. I had to attain standards that perhaps I might not have otherwise attained working by myself.
0: So it was really a very fortuitous book that you read, that you made the contact with the lecturer.
1: Yeah, in some ways, if you're looking at faith, it all just came together. It was like it was meant to be, you know.
0: And he had the interest in.
1: Oh, he did very, very much. He was very interested and remained a great supervisor throughout the studies. Great advice, you know. He demanded high standards. Sometimes I feel I mightn't have reached them, but eventually I did. And the research continued. Like, the research was very intensive. Because Cuellar wasn't a noble, you know, he was just an ordinary Joe Soap. There turned out to be a lot of information about his career, particularly about his military career, but it was dispersed throughout the archives, you know, in different sections. And that required a lot of searching and a lot of willpower and discipline to follow that through.
0: To be very persistent with it.
1: A lot of persistence, a lot of patience. But it was like an adventure. Like, it was great going to Spain, you know, to these places. And you could say I was a little bit like a dog with a bone. Every time I went to an archive, I found a little bit more. And that gives you great encouragement.
0: To keep going.
1: Yeah. To keep going, yeah, as far as you can push it. Yeah.
0: But he was a very fascinating person. I mean, he may not have been, a very good writer, but his story and his telling of it, whether it was good literature or not, was a great story.
1: It's a rattling great yarn, yeah. You get the impression, or the impression that I would have got from, particularly from the character, but from one or two other documents as well that emerged from the archives, where his personality comes through in what is written. He's a very animated individual. I'd say he was possibly very forthright in his views. The more I researched, the more you kind of felt that he became a friend as such. That I was researching, and I was always hoping for the best for him and fearing the worst for what the next bit of information would come out. Because the impression I got from him by the end was that he was one of these people, and I'd have a couple of friends, you could go downtown and they could be the most entertaining people in the pub. Or they could have everybody in uproar. It depended on his mood, You know that kind of way? He
0: Yes.
1: could rub people up the wrong way, or he could absolutely charm them. And he seemed to have a way of talking his way into trouble and talking his way
0: Oh,
1: straight
0: I was
1: back
0: in
1: out again. Yeah,
0: the
1: because he always seemed to get out of it, no matter how bad the situation was. He was a born survivor, there's no doubt about it.
0: But he had a great way of letting you know that.
1: Yes, particularly in that account from Ireland. Now there is a context for that account and why he writes in that way. He's defending his own reputation, which people often forget. He was sentenced to death.
0: Death.
1: He's sentenced to death, and only for he had experience of the judicial system, he would have been hanged. So his reputation is in tatters as far as he is concerned. And the person, we don't know who the account that he wrote in 1589, a year after the shipwreck, by the time, it was shortly after he got back, he got to the Low Countries, to Belgium, modern Belgium, in about August 1589. And over the next 6 weeks, it wasn't written in one sitting. It was written over a period of about 6 weeks, about 10 days after he arrived in Dunkirk. Now, it's finished. I don't know whether it was entirely written, but the account is certainly finished in Antwerp, which is inland from Dunkirk, where there was a major Spanish garrison at the time. So he's writing to somebody in Spain who he has assumed, one, assumes he's dead, two, Cuellar assumes that that person already knows the details of the court martial. So he's already set up to say, listen, they did me wrong. I was innocent. I was performing my role to the best of my abilities at the time that I was wrongly accused. Now, that's not his words. You could say paraphrasing that, but this is essentially what he was trying to get across. So he is very animated, and he is portraying every opportunity in that character. He's portraying himself in the best possible light, even on one occasion in a very heroic mode. When he's at Rossclaver, he claims defense of the castle at Rossclaver against an English force. Now, whether or not the words he use and what he actually describes, there's a little bit of a contradiction there. He talks about a siege, but he wasn't on, there was no siege there. But I can understand what he's trying to do there. He's portraying himself in the best possible light for the audience at home who believe his reputation is in tatters, having heard that he had been court-martialed, sentenced to death, and stripped of his command of the galleon that he had commanded in that campaign. So, there is a context to the letter, and sometimes what he has written is taken out of context.
0: Which may not be totally in his favor, taking it out of context.
1: That's true. That's true.
0: But it doesn't stop him being a very fascinating. So, were you surprised by some of the information that you were able to manage to research on him? Like, did some of it surprise you? Or was it kind of what you expected
1: It
0: from
1: was
0: his character?
1: always a surprise. So I started out with literally a blank sheet, not knowing what was going to emerge.
0: If anything.
1: Exactly, if there was anything. So to find this long and varied career, each little bit was a surprise. I think one of the biggest surprises, to be honest, and it was one of these ones where I nearly holding my head in my hands when I found it. Was a reference to him in a file on staff officers. He was served, he ser After leaving Ireland and Scotland, he ended up in the Low Countries, and he was inducted into the Spanish Army of Flanders under the Duke of Parma, who was a nephew of Philip II. He was made a staff officer to Parma. He served well under Parma for about 18 months, returned to Spain, and then went back, was directed back to Flanders for 4 years. He ended up serving 1594 to 98. During that time, he was continuously serving as a staff officer in and around senior general HQ. There was a file in 1595-1596 compiled of all the staff officers in the, shall we call it, general headquarters. There's 140 individuals named. Only two are named in a negative light, described in a negative light. One of them was Captain Cuellar, and he was described as useless by the individual who compiled that. I think, oh, I was almost embarrassed when I read it. I think, what have you done now? You know, but the remarkable thing was there was a change of senior commander in 1596, where another nephew of Philip II comes. And there's a major campaign undertaken that summer of 1596. Cuellar was promoted to a senior status, a senior staff officer, with the maximum pay that a captain could have, only months after that file was compiled. So he obviously did something to convince the senior commander, the Archduke Albert, to promote him to that position. So on the one hand, you have people with a very derogative view of him. On the other hand, you have people convinced that he's you know, worth raising and paying the maximum monthly salary that a captain could be paid. So fascinating individual.
0: Very fascinating. And I must say, I found it absolutely fascinating, because he wasn't someone that I knew anything about. I mean, I knew about the Spanish Armada, but it was a Spanish Armada, and it was impersonal, for the want of a better word, because there wasn't an individual, you know, that stood out in it. So Captain Cuellar really stood out to me, and I must say, I enjoyed every bit of it. So thank you very much. And I hope that some of our other listeners and readers will get as much enjoyment and knowledge from reading about him and from all the work that you did on him. And I hope that you enjoyed all of that, that it wasn't too frustrating too much of the time. Might have been frustrating some of the times when you felt you weren't getting far.
1: I actually never felt frustrated doing the research. It was always an adventure, and there was enough information always coming out that you didn't
0: kept
1: get
0: you
1: frustrated. I mean, his story, while his story in Ireland is a fantastic story, it was only one chapter of many in what was such a dramatic career that he had. So I couldn't get frustrated.
0: Good.
1: It was too interesting.
0: Well, that's great, because definitely the book is very, very interesting. Thank you very much, Francis, for a wonderful chat about a man that up to a while ago I knew nothing at all about. And I hope that other people will learn lots about him too. So from Teresa Quinn, Bookline, Francis Kelly and Captain Francisco de Cuellar, it's long live, God bless and good reading.

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